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4: 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And Amanda Knox joins Bobby Cass to talk about surviving prison and life nearly 20 years after being wrongfully accused.
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5: Fox News, I'm Carmen Roberts. A mass shooting in downtown Minneapolis with at least 7 people shot, including 2 police officers. The gunman and 2 people died. The officers are listed in stable condition. The judge in the Lindsey Clancy murder trial in Massachusetts sends the jury home for the night after a 5th day of deliberations.
6: Thank you for your time, your commitment to this case. I'm going to ask you to come back tomorrow morning, 9 o'clock. Resume your deliberations.
5: And this after the jury told Judge William Sullivan for a second time that it was deadlocked. The judge told them to give it a final push before declaring a possible mistrial. Clancy is using an insanity defense for killing of her 3 children. And a federal judge blocks President Trump's administration from enforcing his latest executive order limiting birthright citizenship. 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
3: This is a Fox News alert, a deadly shooting in Minneapolis. I'm Lee Silasera. At least one person is dead, reportedly the gunman. Six others hurt, including two police officers who are in stable condition after a shooting at an apartment building in downtown Minneapolis. Minnesota Governor Tim Walz said in a social media post, state officials are on the ground helping local law enforcement respond. FBI Director Kash Patel says his agents are assisting in the investigation. In Waynesboro, Virginia, police say a man shot himself to death inside an elementary school. Police Chief David Shaw says no children were harmed when the man forced his way inside.
4: One adult staff member at the school did suffer a non-life-threatening gunshot wound. The staff member has since been treated and released.
3: Shaw says all children were evacuated from the school safely and reunited with their parents. The jury in the Lindsey Clancy trial remains at an impasse after 5 days of deliberations. The Massachusetts mom has admitted killing her three children, but her defense says she suffered from postpartum psychosis.
5: After 30 hours over 5 days, this jury of nine women and three men is still at an impasse. So Judge William Sullivan read the Tui Rodriguez charge. It is a final jury instruction urging the jury to reconsider their positions. This marks the last time the judge can force this jury to deliberate before a possible mistrial. This jury is weighing, did the prosecution prove beyond a reasonable doubt that Lindsey Clancy is criminally responsible, that she knew killing her three children was wrong and could control her actions on that day? If she is, they then must decide between first-degree murder, second-degree, or manslaughter.
3: Fox's Brian Yenis in Plymouth. 2 years in prison for an American journalist convicted of acting as an agent for China within the U.S. Thomas Weir Polkin II, who most recently worked for China State News Agency, pled guilty earlier this year. 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
3: Hurricane Lowell has intensified to a monster Category 5 storm in the Pacific. The National Hurricane Center says it's expected to remain a powerful hurricane over the next several days. The center is about 445 miles south of Hilo, Hawaii, and is moving west at 10 miles per hour with maximum sustained winds at 160 miles per hour. A Texas county has voted to remove 92 polling sites just weeks before the November midterm elections.
8: County commissioners and Tarrant County County, Texas, who supported slashing the number of polling sites there from 316 in 2022 to 224, have cited cost saving as the reason for the move. The 3-2 vote along party lines passed following hours of public comment. Opponents say it amounts to voter suppression, like Commissioner Roderick Miles.
9: The government is by the people and for the people. That's everybody. The people who have cars, the people who got money for bus fare, and the ones who don't. They all need to have the ability to vote.
8: Tarrant County, where Fort Worth is located, has more than 2.1 million people, according to the 2020 census. Tanya J. Powers, Fox News.
3: Tiger Woods has pled no contest to a reckless driving charge in Florida. Woods was arrested in March after a rollover crash on Jupiter Island and was initially charged with driving under the influence. Wheel of Fortune announcer Jim Thornton has been suspended while Sony Pictures Television investigates allegations that stem from an incident aboard a flight in May.
10: Sony did not specify the nature of the allegations. However, the outlet reports the pilot of that flight called ahead to have law enforcement meet Thornton when they arrived at the gate. After officers questioned Thornton, he was released. Sony says they're recasting the role while they conduct the investigation. Thornton's attorney tells TMZ the announcer did not engage in any illegal conduct.
3: Fox's Michelle Polino. I'm Lee Silasera. This is Fox News.
11: Texas Land Commissioner Dawn Buckingham is out with a sweeping plan to cement the state's economic independence. At the center of it is support for harvesting vast reserves of rare earth minerals, which are needed to power everything from cell phones to jet planes.
12: Texas has the most complete, largest set of rare earth minerals not under China's control in the world.
11: Her plan also includes beefing up the power grid with more dispatchable power, including nuclear energy. Around 2,000 people move to Texas every day. She says we need every megawatt we can get. The illegal immigrant who rammed two cars used by ICE agents outside of a San Antonio Walmart has been ordered to spend 10 months in federal prison. Robin Ergot Brooks must also pay almost $10,000 for the destruction of government property. He admitted to fleeing Cuba as a way to get out of required military service that would have had him fighting in the Russia-Ukraine war. I'm Carrie Lockey.
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Texas authorities rescuing dozens of people from stranded cars and homes because of floodwaters from former tropical storm Edward. 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
21: You are not going to want to miss this. Lizzo is opening up like never before on Purpose with Jay Shetty, and it's an episode everyone is talking about. Plus, Troy and Belisario shares what life has been like after Pretty Little Liars on Post Run High, and it might surprise you. And Amanda Knox joins Bobby Cass to talk about surviving prison and life nearly 20 years after being wrongfully accused.
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22: Fox News, I'm Sue Guzman. Police officers among the multiple victims shot in a mass shooting at a high-rise in Minneapolis Wednesday night. Minneapolis Police Chief Bill Peterson.
23: In summary, three individuals have died, including the suspected shooter. Three individuals were injured by gunfire. Three officers were injured, two of them by gunfire.
22: The three officers in stable condition. Fox 9 Minneapolis reporting the gunman was being evicted for previously making alleged threatening statements. Tropical Depression Edward sweeping through eastern Texas after it made landfall. Fox Weather's Brenda Campbell.
24: The highest wind gust clocked at over 90 miles per hour in Port Arthur, Texas. Power outages quickly rose into

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15: 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And Amanda Knox joins Bobby Cass to talk about surviving prison and life nearly 20 years after being wrongfully accused.
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17: News. I'm Sue Guzman. The jury in the Lindsey Clancy murder trial trying for a sixth day today to reach a verdict.
18: The jury of nine women and three men sent a note to the judge saying they are still deadlocked. Judge William Sullivan then read the Tui Rodriguez or dynamite charge, a final instruction urging the jury to reconsider their positions. This is the last time the judge can force them to deliberate. If they remain deadlocked, it can end in a mistrial.
17: Fox's Brian Yenis. Police officers among the multiple victims shot in a mass shooting at a high-rise in Minneapolis Wednesday night. Minneapolis Police Chief Bill Peterson.
19: In summary, three individuals have died, including the suspected shooter. Three individuals were injured by gunfire. Three officers were injured, two of them by gunfire.
17: Three officers in stable condition. 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
1: We'll take your calls next hour with Brooks Agnew as we talk about going into space on the moon and Mars. So make sure you're part of the

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1: Stream it live on Disney Plus and Hulu. And keep listening for the next chance to win your way to be there.

0: yes. notice yesterday.
1: I'm back.
0: I don't know. We'll have to check on classes. I'm going to assume classes, too, if the campus will not be closed. Mm-hmm. They had a few power problems out there they had to take care
1: That's one of the problems. I had somebody say, why in the world are they still closed? And, well, you know, especially up in the lakes, a lot of the schools don't have power.
0: Yeah, they have power issues. Or they have some damage. Uh-huh. Again, as you were talking about, some of this wind strengthened as it got further inland, mm-hmm. and there are some areas that have to affect some repairs.
1: Right.
0: And so they've got to get that done on some of the school campuses and mm-hmm. such. So again, that just check your school's website. You may get yet another day, holiday, which in the case of a university, it's just sort of a free day for them, I think.
1: Right.
0: However, I will tell you, while the school kids are celebrating that, the public school kids, mm-hmm. you will make that time up.
1: Oh, yes. It's not a free ride there.
0: Yeah, you have to have a required number of minutes in the school year, and at some point you're going to make that up or lose a day, a holiday, go a little later or something. There's no free lunches, so mm-hmm. enjoy your time off.
1: I'm just checking up there around Crockett and over toward Lufkin. They've had 3 to 6 inches rain overnight, so some more big rains up that way.
0: Now, is that good for them? Did they need that rain too?
1: Oh, yes, very dry. And, of course, a lot of that water will feed on down into, like, the Angelina River. That'll go into Lake Sam Rayburn, where Rayburn's, down.
0: Low, yeah. And Toledo has been low.
1: Yeah.
0: Did Toledo get a good amount out of all this?
1: Not really, actually.
0: Not really. Okay.
1: Not really. unfortunately, we were talking about that last night, that like you go from north of Koontz, so you had about, 20 inches of rain.
0: Right.
1: You go just a relatively short distance to the east over to around Cald Junction at an inch. So, it's a wild variation.
0: Yeah, the variations fascinate me.
1: Yeah.
0: And why that section of Hardin County
1: mm-hmm.
0: had that inundation.
1: Yeah.
0: And in such a concentrated fashion.
1: Yeah. Well, you get that training effect going on. That's where you get the big totals here almost every time. You get a band forms over you, and you get one cell go across. It stops for a while. Then the next one comes. Then the mm-hmm. next one comes. It's like cars, railroad cars. That's why we call it training.
0: I got you.
1: Car after car after car. And in this case, it's storm after storm after storm.
0: And then it just adds up.
1: Yeah.
0: Just adds up. But all in all, hey, I think Southeast Texas
1: mm-hmm.
0: Did a good job. The responders did a good job. Certainly your weather cast were excellent on what
1: was
0: going on.
1: Thank you. I appreciate that. I think about what happened up at Coombs. What if that had been 20 or 30 miles to the south in Beaumont?
0: Yes.
1: There you go.
0: And very sorry about the issues, certainly, in the Coombs area.
1: We're not minimizing their problems.
0: Not minimizing it, but we were very, very lucky in many other ways mm-hmm. in Beaumont that would have had an even more disastrous effect.
1: Right. And we would have some water in homes for sure.
0: Yeah. So we were pretty lucky. And also coming in late in the afternoon, that was interesting.
1: Yep. That was the first storm in years that we actually had made landfall during the day.
0: Is there any particular reason? It's just
1: luck, bad luck in that case, because we had Rita, Ike, Laura, Imelda, mainly the rain on Harvey was at night too. So yeah, like four or five, storms that hit us just for some stupid reason, like to come in at 3 a.m.
0: I was going to say, is there a particular reason the storm seemed to hit the middle of the
1: night? It's just timing. It's all about timing.
0: Yeah, because that was one of the advantages here, is you could sort of get, in some areas, a little assessment of damage mm-hmm. before nightfall.
1: Yes.
0: You at least had some idea of what was going on.
1: Any hurricane, I remember Ike, wind was really strong down toward our house, down toward Winnie, and that was the scary part, because you could hear things hitting the house. And you couldn't see what it did.
0: Didn't know what was happening.
1: Yeah, but you could sure make it hear the noise.
0: And then you come out the next morning to see.
1: Yeah, exactly.
0: And we're here. A lot of folks were posting pictures and able to see that fairly early on.
1: Of course, it's pitch black, so you really can't see anything because there's no power.
0: Once you lose power.
1: It's maybe how dark it gets.
0: Yeah, that's absolutely right. Once you lose power in a storm, every sound is magnified.
1: It is.
0: Every sound.
1: Right.
0: 543, News Talk 560, KLVI, Jim Love. Greg Bostwick, Al Caldwell is in at 6:05 this morning.
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9: 547, News Talk 560, KLVI. The Red Cross has been helping out over the past couple of days.
10: Very good.
9: They said they provided 1,000 meals for individuals, families. They, however, have closed their shelter in Tyler County.
10: Okay.
9: Pope County shelter does remain open. They were passed in.
10: I think generally Red Cross does a good job. I remember there was some controversy back in Rita, if I remember correctly. Some people were not too happy with them.
9: Yeah, I think there was, and I think they resolved that they weren't allowing volunteer groups to assist with food, some sort to supplement what they were handing out.
10: Right,
9: and,
10: right.
9: So there was a little controversy there, but you're right. They step up to provide usually with churches or organizations to provide housing for those that are displaced. I guess, quite frankly, then probably Hardin Tyler County, which I guess were the hardest hit, there really weren't a lot of folks displaced in this. A lot of folks without power, but you really didn't have the kind of destruction that we've seen in the past.
10: No. It's, you know, kind of spotty. Mainly tree damage again. You get these trees, falling over on houses or vehicles, and then that's a big issue.
9: Well, it was a dramatic tree falling into a senior citizen's home.
10: I saw that, yeah.
9: And everybody came together to take care of that situation.
10: Mm-hmm.
9: Don't believe there were any injuries, and very, very lucky. But yes, there were some real issues there. Also, for some of the folks without power, some of the facilities, I think most had generators, perhaps mm-hmm. a couple didn't. I actually thought that was a regulation that you had to have a generator in facilities like that.
10: You would think it should be.
9: And if not, you should get one.
10: Right.
9: If nothing else, you could get the home-style Generac mm-hmm. or whatever, and probably run at least a portion of a facility with air conditioning.
10: Right, right.
9: At least get everybody moved to some AC, because I can't imagine seniors without AC.
10: I would be willing to bet the newer facilities are just been built recently probably have that.
9: Probably
10: do. Probably allow the others to not have to.
9: Maybe grandfather.
10: Grandfather thing, yeah.
9: Yeah, I can't imagine. In fact, I was talking about it with my daughter yesterday, in that almost everybody now that builds a new home
10: mm-hmm.
9: includes a generator.
10: Well, and you include in the cost for a mortgage, it's not a big deal.
9: It's literally pennies.
10: Yes.
9: In fact, not even pennies mm-hmm. over the term of that mortgage.
10: Mm-hmm.
9: And who would have thought that? Probably pre-Rita. Mm-hmm. Of course, some of these generators had affordable prices, weren't available 15, 20, 30 years ago.
10: Mm-hmm.
9: But who would have thought that? It was today's technology. She has mm-hmm. one. It comes on, checks itself once a week.
10: Yeah, mine says it's exercising when it does that.
9: Is that what it says?
10: Yeah. Got to exercise here.
9: Well, there was a lot of power outages in the Port Neches area when they were actually improving the service is what mm-hmm. they were doing. And,
10: yeah.
9: so they got the generator, and it's sort of funny.
10: Mm-hmm.
9: They're not complaining,
10: right.
9: Particularly with all these folks without power. But I believe they've used it perhaps for 10 minutes mm-hmm. in the last couple of mm-hmm. years.
10: Yeah, I know. You'd have to use it, and you start wondering, is it really worth it? Until you have the big storm that knocks out for days.
9: Well, and then you have a situation, Al was talking about yesterday, then you have a situation where the power's out for a number of hours. I think mm-hmm. he had his most of the evening and maybe overnight. Okay, now you say it was worth every penny.
10: Yes, no, absolutely.
9: No problem.
10: Yeah.
9: We got a lot of folks advertising with us with generators.
10: Oh, yeah.
9: I hardly recommend, visit one of them.
10: I think every electric company in town has generators available.
9: Almost always financing is available.
10: Yes.
9: One thing after this is get that generator.
10: Mm-hmm.
9: News Talk 560 KLVI, it is 551.
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9: News Talk 560, KLVI. By the way, most of the city services also resuming today
10: in
9: Beaumont. Most Beaumont facilities, services resuming the normal operations. Now, municipal court and public health will remain closed to the public till the power is restored. So, didn't realize parts of downtown still without power. Because mm-hmm. municipal court is downtown. Public health's on College, I believe.
10: Yeah.
9: At least I think that's the facility.
10: I think so.
9: Yeah, they changed that some years ago. You had checked the energy outages a little earlier.
10: Yeah, it was 23,000, something like that. Yeah, it's down, but it's still a ways to go. It's still quite a few customers.
9: Oh, no doubt about it. And again, a lot of that caused that wind, which you thought would be diminishing, and it didn't diminish. That was a surprise to all of us. And I guess it's more the wind putting limbs on the lines.
10: I know in our subdivision where I live, all of the utilities are underground. Mm-hmm. You know, there are no power poles outside. That still doesn't solve the problem because there's always something above the ground that feeds into that. You know what I mean?
9: I get you.
10: So it doesn't matter if your utilities are underground in that one spot. It's getting that power from point A to point B. That's the problem.
9: Yeah, if a quarter mile down the road...
10: it has poles.
9: Has poles.
10: Then it's not going to help you any.
9: And I will tell you also, and I'll give them a kudos of some folks that I think's done a really good job with this. And it was a Spectrum.
10: Yes.
9: We have that at the house, and we use that at the fire department. And they actually had a messaging system to let you know there was a problem.
10: Mm-hmm.
9: And to let you know when they might have it resolved.
10: Right.
9: And they resolved it, because obviously with these pole issues, you're going to have a problem. And I thought that was just my first time to go through anything of this nature with them. And I thought that was rather interesting. Didn't have to call, didn't have to do anything. They said, hey, we know you got a problem. We're working on it.
10: Mm-hmm.
9: Okay, it's fixed.
10: It's fixed, yes.
9: Oh, okay. Cool.
10: It's a good deal.
9: So, it's a good deal. Unlike some of the other services I've used in the past, which shall remain nameless.
10: Right.
9: That's when I threw the stuff at the wall talking to him. But anyway.
10: I can't imagine who you're talking
9: can't
10: about.
9: Can't imagine who I'm talking about. Gas prices. A little different subject, continuing to go up.
10: I know it. Where I get fuel, it's been going up slightly. But, you know, you're talking about pennies here and there. Are you talking about 20, 30, 40 cents extra to your bill? You know, if you're doing 20 gallons, it's a penny. That's just, what are you going to do? You got to have fuel.
9: You need the fuel.
10: Yeah.
9: I was coming back yesterday, and in Lumberton, there's a huge, probably biggest convenience store in Lumberton.
10: Mm-hmm.
9: And a lot of folks know where I'm talking about. Totally out of gas.
10: Wow.
9: Because in that area, there was so many people without power and so many places that didn't have it. Now, they had it this morning, I noticed, when I was coming in.
10: I think I know which one you're talking about.
9: Yeah, it's a huge store. Yeah. And, the issue is, obviously, people weren't going to do without gas.
10: No.
9: If they needed gas and everything was closed, but this place, they went and got gas.
10: Mm-hmm.
9: So, they didn't ask the price, and I don't know what their price is, but just as an example, nobody is saying, I won't buy it because of the price. They're buying fuel. Mm-hmm. And if you can't get it one place, you're going to keep going till you get it. You got to have fuel. And I don't know what to make of this, but... And, of course, you say, well, it's only another dollar a tank or whatever it is. But when you multiply that time all the people fueling up, that's a lot of money.
10: Yeah, yeah, absolutely.
9: Now, the president is warning the execs about price gouging. So I don't know. I will be honest. I'm not quite sure I totally understand how that system works. For gas, wholesale price up, down. And so I can't say anybody is price gouging.
10: Well,
9: I mean, there are obviously some corner places that I know the price is
10: too high.
9: There
10: were some accusations, I know, after this storm of some price gouging here locally. We had somebody, I think, emailed us about they were going to turn someplace in.
9: And if they were, they do need to be turned in.
10: And get them, yeah.
9: They need to be turned in. And, of course, there's some places, I won't say price gouging, but it's expensive.
10: Yeah.
9: Well, don't go there.
10: Just don't go there. Simple enough.
9: Don't go there. But as far as the actual companies running the price up, I don't know. And Glenn Johnson told me an interesting thing on the auto show one day, which I think I already knew, but it really put it in perspective. When they deliver that gas, he has to write them a check right then.
10: Oh, yes.
9: So... if the price goes up a little, he may make another penny or whatever. But if the price drops,
10: they don't give you
9: your money back.
10: That's what I have at the farm. I have a 400-gallon tank, and when I fill it up, they want their money there.
9: Exactly.
10: And I tell you what, that's a big bill to pay, too.
9: Yes.
10: 400 gallons, Yeah, here you go. They're going to give you $1,000, whatever.
9: Some years ago, we had a tank. At another place I lived, and and I think it was about 400. It was an elevated tank.
10: Right,
9: I want to say it was about 400.
10: Right.
9: And yes, you just swallow and say, You want that right now, don't you?
10: Can I make installments on this?
9: No. News Talk 560 KLVI. We'll take a break for Michael Berry's Moment. Fox News, Al Caldwell joins us at 6:05 this morning.
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2: Praising police in Minneapolis. I'm Dave Anthony, Fox News, for their response to a shooting in a high-rise apartment building.
3: They rescued victims, brought people to safety, helped get approximately four people to the hospital, all while getting shot at themselves.
2: That's Mayor Jacob Frey. Two people were killed, at least six injured.
11: Police say officers ran into the building, finding blood and victims as they heard more gunshots. Two officers were hit, one in the abdomen, another in the shin. A third officer suffered a non-life-threatening injury. The suspected gunman was found dead. No word yet on a motive, but one neighbor said he'd been avoiding the suspect for the past few weeks because that suspect had been showing off a weapon.
2: That's Fox's Jill Nato. It'll be day six of deliberations at Lindsay Clancy's murder trial and the killing of her three children, but the jury's deadlocked, considering her insanity defense, prompting the judge to invoke something to get them to continue.
12: It instructs the jurors to reconsider their positions and listen carefully to each other. Jurors are reminded another jury may not be better equipped to handle this case, and they're encouraged to reach a unanimous verdict without giving up any honestly held beliefs. What the Tui Rodriguez charge doesn't do is force compliance, set a hard deadline, or alter the burden of proof. It also doesn't allow the judge to force the jury to continue deliberating.
2: Fox's Dane Foy outside the court in Plymouth, Massachusetts. President Trump is warning he could order another attack on Iran at any time after two rounds of strikes the last several days, in addition to imposing even more economic sanctions.
13: The regime is getting weaker and weaker by the day. And at some point, they're not going to be able to shoot so easily because I think the people aren't going to take it.
2: A prominent feminist activist has died. Gloria Steinem, who was a leading voice for women's rights for decades. Steinem was 92, died at her home in New York City. 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
2: A Republican attempt to preserve the status quo at the Supreme Court falls short at the House.
17: On this vote, the yeas are 212, the nays are 206.
2: So they got nowhere near the two-thirds approval needed for a proposed constitutional amendment to cap the court at 9 justices. Some Democrats have suggested expanding the number, unhappy with the court's current conservative-leaning majority. Speaking of House Democrats, they're unhappy. Two of their members helped Republicans this week set up a vote against socialism.
18: After Washington Congresswoman Marie Gleason-Camp-Perez and Maine Congressman Jared Golden voted for the Republican rule, Democratic leaders said they were shocked. House Minority Leader Hakeem Jeffries called it a breach of trust. Texas Republican Congressman Pat Fallon reacted on the Fox News Rundown podcast.
19: I think it's overblown. To say it's a breach of trust if they vote their convictions, if they have a profile and courage.
18: One bill condemned socialism. Another was meant to protect Maine's lobster industry. And both Democratic lawmakers said that was why they voted for it. House Democrats met Wednesday to discuss making internal party rule changes to address this vote. But after the meeting, Jeffries said no final decisions had been made. Jessica Rosenthal, Fox News.
2: On Wall Street, stock futures are mixed up a bit for the Dow, down for the NASDAQ. An NBA team is being punished for violating salary cap rules to pay Kawhi Leonard, a player they've since traded to Toronto.
20: The NBA is suspending Los Angeles Clippers owner Steve Ballmer for 1 year and fining the team $30 million after an investigation found they illegally circumvented the NBA salary cap to pay superstar Kawhi Leonard off the books. The team is also being stripped of five future first-round draft picks from 2029 to 2033, and team executives Jillian Zucker and Lawrence Frank are also being suspended.
2: That's Fox's Tony Genualdo. The LA Clippers vowed to challenge the NBA's punishment, calling the investigation biased. I'm Dave Anthony, and this is Fox News.
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9: Entergy Texas continuing to work to restore power to Southeast Texas. At 6:07, good morning. I'm Jim Love with KLVI News. 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
9: Energy Texas continuing their work to restore power to their customers. As of late yesterday, less than 30,000 customers remained without power at the height of the outages. More than 70,000 customers were without electricity. The largest concentration of outages remain in Jefferson and Hardin County. Now, the city operations in Beaumont are resuming today. Normal operations are being resumed, with the exception of municipal court and public health. They will remain closed to the public until power is restored. And the American Red Cross closing their shelter. They had a shelter in Tyler County. The Pope County shelter will remain open. And the punishment phase in the trial of James Elmore Jr., who was convicted of manslaughter on Wednesday, starts today. You'll recall Elmore was found guilty of helping cause the deaths of Laura Miller and Audrey Cook, two victims in what became known as the Texas Killing Fields case. Laura Miller was 16. She was killed in 1984. Her father, Tim Miller, founded Texas EquiSearch in 2000 to help other families find their missing loved ones. Elmore faces up to 20 years in prison. And President Donald Trump says Texas will receive $50.5 million in disaster recovery assistance in response to storms and floods that have hit the state. Trump made that announcement Tuesday in a post on Truth Social. It's not clear what storms he's referring to. His post came shortly after Tropical Storm Edward made landfall and headed into East Texas. But areas of southwest Texas were already hit by floods. That was in July. Governor Greg Abbott says the July storms did about $490 million in damage. KLVI News Time is 6:10, and KLVI Sports is next.
0: Why is it the older you get, the more that you feel the cold? I don't know why that is. You know, but I'm sitting here and I got the heater. I don't want to put it on high because, you know, then you can hear it on the air.
9: Mm-hmm.
0: You know,
9: that's true. That is true. Yeah. But it's a 74 in there.
0: Okay. You hear it?
1: Yep.
9: Yeah.
0: Okay.
1: A little bit.
0: So I don't do that.
1: Okay. Okay.
0: I put it on low. But, you know, the older I get, the more. And, you know, I love being in this T-shirt.
1: Mm-hmm.
0: But I have this jacket.
1: Yeah.
0: Just in case. But right. I don't want to wear the jacket.
9: Right. You don't want to wear the jacket.
0: You know, and you know, my wife is just the opposite because she loves the thermostat down around 68.
1: So you have a battle of the war of the thermostat.
0: You know, I remember calling my mother and telling her, I said, you know, I just married the hottest babe in town. She said, I thought you were looking for a homemaker. I said, you know, no. You don't understand, Mom. That's
9: it. So what do you wear around that? You have to bundle up around the house then.
0: I wear a long sleeve shirt around the house.
9: Ah, okay. Mm-hmm.
0: Yeah, I do.
1: Yeah, well.
0: Yeah, because now she loves it. She likes to keep it around 75 or 76.
9: Well, that's not too bad.
0: Yeah. I like to keep it around 79.
1: Yeah.
0: Yeah, well, I do. Yeah. And then, you know, my daughter comes over. She's, oh, my God, I can't stand this house. I said, well, you know, that's why you don't live here.
1: Yeah, that's right.
9: Yeah. That keeps them from moving back with you.
0: Yeah. Well, that's one good thing. Yeah. Mm-hmm. Worked with my sons. So,
1: yeah.
0: All three of my kids love it cold. So I purposely keep it up around 80 degrees. Gee, if it's hot in here, well, maybe you need to leave. Okay.
1: Okay. Take care of that.
0: I like it. Well, you know, anyway, it is Thursday morning. It's a curly day.
1: It is.
9: Rayos. Yes, Curly from Rayos. Be dropping us a little snack by.
0: And I am hungry this morning. I have finally gotten over the past 2 days. I've gotten my appetite back.
1: Good.
9: So, of course, Curly usually brings quite an assortment. What are you angling for today?
0: Just whatever he's got.
9: Okay.
0: You know, I'll eat the package, you know.
9: I was thinking you were ready for those cookies.
0: Yeah, those cookies and one of those little kolaches. And,
1: sure.
0: You know, I'm down to 141. That's
1: my goodness.
0: Fighting weight. So. Yeah. So, anyway, look at our morning sports. Looks like the Los Angeles Lakers have circumcised Kawhi. Oh, no, wait a minute. That's really not. Circumvented the rules involving Kawhi Leonard. I'm glad I got that right. They were paying him off-court money. You know, if they owned In-N-Out Burgers or something like that, they'd say, well, here, take 5% of this. Mm. And, of course, the league found out about it And so they're having to pay, you might have heard that just a couple of minutes ago, $20 million fine.
1: Wow.
0: Are you kidding me?
1: That's pretty steep.
0: Added by a couple of pretty good players. Anyway, that's what I said the Lakers, I'm sorry. It's Las Vegas Raiders. No, that's not right either. No, it is the Clippers, not the Lakers. The Clippers, mm-hmm. Los Angeles Clippers, not
1: okay.
0: the Lakers.
1: Okay.
0: Kirk Cousins. Man, how old is he? He's going to be the starting quarterback. Yeah, for the Las Vegas Raiders as the NFL season gets going, I guess, this weekend. Cowboys up in New Jersey mm-hmm. to play the Giants. And, of course, the Texans at home to take on the Bills. And yesterday, ring around the rosy in the major leagues. Once again, as the Astros with a win over the Chicago White Sox, 2-0. But the Rangers get beat by the A's, and so it's back to a 2-game lead in the American League West. Cincinnati Reds beat San Diego. The Braves over Washington. Arizona gets by Philadelphia. Frisco beats Pittsburgh. Milwaukee over Chicago. And the Cardinals over the Los Angeles Dodgers. That is a look at our morning sports. And our Market Basket weather with Greg Bostwick is next. You got a birthday today. KLVI Facebook Messenger. 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
0: Well, and this is Texas weather with Greg Bostwick.
1: Yeah, she sounded like a real Texas gal there.
0: Yeah,
1: for sure.
0: She sure did, man.
1: Yeah, well, the Texas weather is still wet over the east, and that's good news. We're trying to get some of that rain up toward Dallas. We still have the remnants of Edward still moving very slowly. It's located northwest of Lufkin this morning, out around Rusk in that general area, and moving very, very slowly toward the northwest. I think it'll actually back toward the southwest later on in the next few days, bringing some rain to Austin, San Antonio. They could use it down there, no doubt about it. But raining quite hard, actually, around Crockett, Lovelady, Wells, Dieball, Lufkin, all getting a lot of rain this morning. We have a little bit of rain in our listening area, some showers over around Atascocita, back over toward Cleveland, a few out to the west of Galveston, just the pop-up type stuff. And that's what we're going to be dealing with today. But pretty good coverage, around 60% today, 40 tomorrow, back to 60 on Saturday. In fact, each day over the next 7, we have a fairly decent chance of rain. So this is what September is supposed to do. It's supposed to produce lots of rain, and that's exactly what we're off to on this third day of September. Good news in the tropics, nothing happening there. Should stay that way for the next 7 days. And highs will be around 90. I know, I feel for those folks that don't have electricity because it's going to be pretty warm out there, very humid.
0: Up in Silsbee last night, mm-hmm. they still don't have power up there.
1: Yeah,
0: in parts.
1: There's
0: of Silsbee.
1: A number of places.
0: Yeah.
1: Like 23,000 customers still without power, but they're making progress.
9: They were hit hard in Hardin County.
1: Yes, they were.
9: As a matter of fact, I was in Hardin County yesterday. Came through Silsbee and Lumberton, mm-hmm. and lines of power trucks heading that way.
0: And the lines at McDonald's, unbelievable.
1: Really?
0: Everybody's last out, night huh? came by that McDonald's, and the McDonald's in Beaumont the same way.
1: Mm-hmm.
0: Man, just people, you know,
1: they can't cook.
0: They can't cook, and that's it.
1: Yeah, just go out to eat. Yeah.
9: One of the large convenience stores I mentioned earlier, probably one of the largest ones there in Lumberton on the highway, totally out of gas yesterday. They had gas this morning, but there were very few places to get gas for a while.
1: I know we got to go and say, but that's a good reminder. When you have a storm in the Gulf, go ahead and fill your car up immediately.
9: And you
1: don't wait.
9: And the other reminder to me, and we were talking about it yesterday afternoon, is how thin our supply chains are in this country. And I'm not just talking about a hurricane. A hurricane brings that out. But, you know, they're not warehouses and vast storage places anymore.
1: No.
9: We are only days away from you know, being
1: running out of things, yeah.
9: Food, being out of fuel or mm-hmm. whatever. Yeah. Sort of scary.
1: Yeah.
0: And then that slick president that we had before, Donald Trump, getting that gas out of those reserves. That was a smart move.
1: Be careful when you throw rocks.
0: Yes, that's
1: guess,
0: right.
1: Guess who is also doing it?
0: Yes, that's it absolutely right.
1: He's doing it just about as much as yeah. Biden was doing.
9: Trump yeah. and Biden have, I think.
0: Smaller made. Increments, but yeah.
1: About 5 million barrels a week.
9: Right. Yeah, yeah, still Trump's pulling 5 million, and they both made, I think, a huge mistake.
1: Yeah, well, they need to stop it. That's all yeah. I can say.
0: Well, the
1: yeah.
0: reserve is, that's the purpose, what to save it for an emergency.
9: Yeah. What are we down, 40%, did you say?
1: We're down to 40% capacity, a little under 300 million barrels.
9: And if you keep pulling it down, apparently there's also some possibility of damaging the dome itself.
1: Yes, where it starts collapsing. It. Yeah. Yep. Okay, well, Dave, 245.
0: You're already way ahead of me.
1: Well, see, Mr. Jim writes it for me.
0: So. Okay, all right. Well, that's right. Well, let's go over to Mr. Jim at the North Tower and see how many days are left in the year.
9: I would say 119.
1: You would be correct, sir.
9: Yeah. Thank you.
0: I am ready to start looking at those Christmas decorations over at Sam's. I'm sure that they're already through.
1: I'm sure they're out.
0: Get
1: sure,
0: that Halloween crap out of here. Yeah. It's almost the 31st of October.
1: Mm-hmm. Get with it.
0: It's actually the third day of September, 6:19 at News Talk Radio, KLVI. You got a birthday today or an anniversary. KLVI Facebook Messenger, you got 41 minutes or a little more than that, maybe 44, 45 to get your birthdays and anniversaries in. Greg Bostwick, Jim Love, Al Caldwell, Thursday morning timeout from News Talk Radio, KLVI.
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0: 6:25 now at News Talk Radio KLVI. In top news this morning, have you heard Ricky Skaggs is coming to town? No, I'm just kidding.
1: I think we understand that.
0: Yes, we do. The FBI is looking into a report of driver's license breach. Now, the one thing that comes to mind right off the bat is if there are people out there that are selling driver for, and have the capability of selling driver's licenses illegally without taking a test, mm-hmm. what would be the first thing that would come into your mind? Could it be an illegal getting a driver's license?
1: It might be.
0: Unable to speak English, mm-hmm. unable to read English, mm-hmm. but they get a driver's license.
1: Yeah.
0: And I am sure that that, among other things, has some prevalence in this story. But they said it couldn't comment. The FBI said that they could not comment. They are looking into a new report about a site on the dark web mm-hmm. that is selling digital scans of millions of driver's licenses from people in the U.S. What they're doing is they're taking people like you and I who are already having a driver's license and giving that particular license to somebody else. They're giving your identity as well as a driver's license.
2: Yeah, I don't think you could really use a license like that, but you could certainly the identity theft. In fact, I just renewed my license, and if you just renew them, look at the new Texas driver's license. Don't know about other states, but this license is almost, I mean, it would be so hard to copy or fake.
0: Mm-hmm. Well, this is Russian cyberspace, apparently, doing this now. Yeah. Now, I renewed mine in March of this year, same thing as Jim. And
2: you have the little Texas state cutout?
0: Yeah, exactly. Yeah, yeah.
2: And when you hold it up to the lights, you've got a hologram there also. So I'm not as worried about somebody using a fake license as I am about that information.
0: 6:28 at News Talk Radio KLVI. I need to take a break, back in a moment.
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0: By the way, on the driver's license thing, Jim's is good for 6 years. Mine's good for 2 years. But that's because of the age, folks.
2: I didn't notice that.
0: Yeah, I did on mine.
2: Yeah. Well.
0: It is now a 2-year license.
2: Oh.
0: Yeah, because you'll be 92 at that time. We need to get you the hell off the road. 6:30, Fox News is next, back with local news and weather.
6: I'm Therese Crowley. Minneapolis mayor praising the police still struggling from defunding. Three officers injured responding to an active shooter at a high-rise apartment who shot 7 people in all. 2 civilian victims died. The gunman shot himself after police responded.
7: I can't emphasize enough how dangerous this situation was and how heroic our officers were in their response.
6: Mayor Jacob Frey. The Lindsay Clancy jurors back for day 6 of deliberations after telling Judge Sullivan a second time they were unable to reach a verdict. He applied the so-called dynamite charge, telling them no jury is as qualified to find the right verdict and if the mother was in control when she killed her 3 children. Heartbroken family in Greensboro, North Carolina. Their 13-year-old Caden, a picture of health, collapsed and died of cardiac arrest at football practice. 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
2: 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The largest concentration of outages is in Jefferson County and Hardin County. And in Hardin County, FM 418 is closed this morning between Koontz and Silsby. Again, FM 418 closed between Koontz and Silsby. Most city services resuming normal operations today in Beaumont. The exception, municipal court and public health, remaining closed to the public until power is restored. And no word as to whether they have power this morning. President Donald Trump says Texas will receive $50.5 million in disaster recovery assistance in response to the storms and floods that have hit the state. Trump made that announcement on Tuesday in a post on social media. It's not clear what storms he's referring to. His post came shortly after Tropical Storm Edward made landfall and headed into East Texas. But areas of Southwest Texas also hit by floods in July. Governor Greg Abbott says the July storms did about $490 million in damage. KLVI News Time is 6:35, and KLVI weather is next.
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0: The reason I said, Sadie, is that I was wondering, how do I get hold of the Pope?
2: Maybe the bishop could help you.
0: Yeah. You think so?
2: Yeah.
0: Okay, I want to apply Curly for sainthood.
1: Yeah.
0: That sounds good, Saint Curly.
1: Saint Curly?
0: Nothing wrong with that.
2: Yeah. Well, you were starving and he fed you.
0: Well, that's what I mean.
2: Yeah.
0: That's right. And, you know, there weren't 5,000 loaves, I guarantee you that, but there was a hell of a lot of stuff there.
1: Yeah.
2: I'm about to go take a peek and see.
1: Well, he's got a surprise new dessert for us to try.
0: Now, have you already been there and seen it?
1: I've seen it.
0: Do you want to describe it?
1: Well, it looks like a giant cupcake, really, but it looks like it has caramel sauce on it and some other things, a cookie on top.
0: We're going to have to split that three ways now.
2: I'm more than willing to sample it.
1: We'll sample it. We'll give our judgment.
2: Tough job, but I'm up for it.
0: Time for the weather from a man who can pronounce Atascocita.
1: I can.
0: Correctly. Who can pronounce Dieball correctly.
1: Well, I was really impressed with that Texas State Network chick.
0: Kuntz, right.
1: Yes. I guarantee you, she probably asked somebody.
0: I'm sure she did.
2: Well, or she has some tie to the area.
0: Maybe she's from Kuntz.
2: Maybe. She has lived in East Texas.
1: Yes.
2: I suspect.
1: All right.
0: Well, East Texas weather is right here with Greg Bossrick.
1: Absolutely, man. Looks like we're going to continue to have some chance.

0: Texas.
1: I don't know if that, maybe all the Austins around. There's probably some others around.
0: I'm sure there is. Yeah. No doubt about it. So look at our morning weather here at News Talk Radio, AM 560 KLVI. 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

0: I am completely convinced that all of the shooting across this country, across the world for that matter, but basically we're concerned about this country, induces more shooting. I really feel, you know, yesterday's situation in Minneapolis, it's kind of a shoulder shrugger now. People say, another shooting.
1: So, then, you know, if it's a copycat, they got to say, well, I got to make a name for something. I need to up the ante. I need to shoot more people.
0: I just don't know if people stop to think about death being so final.
1: They don't. Life has no value to them.
0: Well, I think you just hit it right. The no value whatsoever. I don't really care if I'm around tomorrow. I cherish still every day.
1: Well, we were marveling at the sunrise we have going on right
0: yeah,
1: now.
0: Yeah,
1: how beautiful
0: it is. We were just walking out there.
2: Sunrise outside.
0: Yeah. Here's a 90-year-old man and a 70-year-old man.
1: Yeah.
0: And Jim is like a 60-year-old man or whatever he is. You know. That's
1: it. Boy, he's not nice to you this morning.
2: He is nice to me. I'm not sure what's going on.
0: But, you know, here we are looking out the door in the midst of a talk radio show and marveling at the great sunrise that the Lord gives us every day.
1: Just the no painting could be better. I mean, just the colors are fantastic.
0: It is absolutely wonderful. And we cherish stuff like that.
1: Yeah.
0: And people who don't even cherish a life.
1: No.
2: Yeah, I tell you, there are people who do not value life. And I think there are people who do want a copy of their folks. I'm not sure.
0: Yeah.
2: If the media coverage is sometimes a good thing, we instantly get on the air who shot and how many.
0: Yeah.
2: And I'm not sure that
1: some of
2: good.
1: Them are getting better about not giving the name out as
2: yes.
1: much. They might give it initially, and then after that, we ain't going to talk
2: about
1: you.
2: Yeah, we're not going to talk about the person. Mm-hmm. Exactly.
0: Yeah. I think that's something new to consider. You know, Vin Oliva, when he started advertising with us a long time ago, the main thing he wanted to tell people is not how good he is, but just how thorough he is. And there is a difference. There is a difference and a likeness between good and thorough. Because when we go through your vehicle after an accident, we're not only going to thoroughly inspect the damage, but correct the damage, use the proper parts, the proper technology. And that requires the proper people to know what's going on, which is why the people that we have with us total better than 400 years in toto of total experience in the business. At Vince Paint and Body, maybe a little gray beard, 50 years in the business, but we can afford to tell you drive carefully and you may never get to meet us. But when you're in an accident, we're your best friend. Vince Paint and Body in Beaumont and Mid-County.
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2: 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And I'll tell you, the bad boys, well, there. That is where your lawn care dreams await.

0: I'll never forget the first time I played that in Morning Drive over at KYC, the old station on the other side of town. My general manager called me up and he said, "What on earth are you doing?" I said, "What?" I said, "I'm playing Led Zeppelin." He said, "Are you playing it at 6:50 in the morning?" I said, "Yeah."
1: That's a good wake-up. Yeah,
0: yeah, it's a good wake-up call.
1: Yeah.
0: Yeah, that's what we're supposed to be about here. Mm-hmm. It's a wake-up call.
2: Did he give you a lot of calls about music?
0: Oh, yeah. Yeah, he did. Yeah.
2: not a big rock fan.
0: No, but. Not a big rock fan at all. Now, speaking of calls, there's a big deal being made about Venezuelan oil, and they are giving us the possibility of 1 million barrels a day. But we have 11 million barrels a day here in the U.S., mm-hmm. and that's what we're comfortable with. Yeah. So all that is an addition mm-hmm. of maybe less than 8%.
1: Yeah, and theirs was not called sweet crude either. It's got a lot of sulfur in it, so it has to be.
0: Yeah.
1: And I think Jim made the point. I think some of our refineries here specialize in using Venezuelan oil.
2: Yeah, it could mean something for us because I believe a couple of our refineries can process that. That's what they're set up for. So it mm-hmm. could mean something for Southeast Texas.
0: He's warning retailers and the oil companies alike not to increase prices. They're just thumbing their nose at him. I mean, let's face it. Do you really, really see the retailers out there cutting prices significantly? Well,
1: one thing we always notice is when something happens worldwide, where does the price go? Up very, very quickly. I mean, like a rocket.
0: And you've mentioned this so many times.
1: And comes down like it's on a parachute.
0: Absolutely right.
1: Yeah.
0: Absolutely right. Now, the Lindsey Clancy trial. Now, the judge, once again, was very, very specific because I believe he's frustrated. He doesn't want to end this in a tie.
1: Mm-hmm.
0: He wants a decision, but I don't believe that the jury is going to do it. I believe it's 5-5.
1: I think it's tied up.
2: And I think this is last chance today. Under their particular mm-hmm. State law, I think that they either do it today or he has to declare mistrial. But he has sent them back now with 3-4 times with the orders, and there's only a certain number of times he's allowed to do that.
0: Yeah, yeah. And
2: he's very frustrated.
0: And due to the fact that there are 5 different avenues that they can pursue, you would think that they would have the capability mm-hmm. of coming to either, number one, an insanity plea, a manslaughter plea, murder two, murder one, or there is, believe it or not, the possibility of letting her off the hook.
1: Yes, flat out not guilty.
0: That could happen.
1: Mm-hmm.
0: And so I think this is either what the jurors are wanting or are afraid of.
2: Well, I think you've got a couple of holdout jurors. And I think we all called this a few days ago that when they could not come back with a verdict relatively soon.
1: Mm-hmm.
2: And I think Clay and Buck were talking about this yesterday when he tells them to go home for the weekend but don't discuss it. Sort of get some rest and rethink things, and it's not working. And, of course, they've spent a lot of money trying that case, high profile, and, of course, he'll indict her again and try again. And it's just like this will all be for naught if indeed it's a hung jury.
0: Now, we're coming up on the 25th anniversary of 9/11, as everybody knows, and Jim has alluded to this. Not in disrespect, but just in reality of there's a lot of people out there. Okay, my 2 grandsons, my 3 grandsons, one born just before 2000,
1: mm-hmm.
0: Another born just after 2000, and another born in 2001. So they have no recollection. In their mind, that is not a big deal. A big deal to them might be Taylor Swift. And not because they are not irreverent of what's going on, but I don't know what 9/11 is. What happened?
1: Yeah.
2: Yeah. It, time, of course, dims everything.
0: Yeah.
2: Mm-hmm. And for those who were around then, it sometimes sort of angers them and they want to say, you got to remember. And there'll be remembrances. We remember Gettysburg. We remember the American Revolution, but in a different context since we weren't there. I wasn't there for World War II. I love to read and study World War II, but it doesn't have the emotional impact on me that it probably has as you being a kid during World War II.
0: Yes.
2: And it's just, sadly, it's that way with our families. You know, I'd never met my great-great-grandfather. Just a name, but you know.
0: But even sadly, or more sadly, is the fact that those people sitting at Guantanamo, 25 years later, as Greg alluded to yesterday.
2: Well fed,
0: oh, yeah. Well cared for.
2: Oh, yeah. Absolutely.
0: Medically speaking, well cared for.
2: Yeah.
0: And these are the perpetrators that put together one of the worst moments in our history, that is being remembered every day by people who are dying of cancer
2: right.
0: a quarter of a century later.
2: Yep. Absolutely. We've treated the first responders badly, and some of the people that helped out in that, we've treated them badly because of the things that they were exposed to. And, of course, who would have thought 25 years ago that the good people of New York would elect a Muslim communist as mayor?
0: That's
2: after the Muslims... And I'm sorry, they were Muslim after the Muslims killed 3,000 people. And 25 years later, they would elect a Muslim communist to run the country, or to run the city.
0: Yeah.
2: Who would have thought?
0: And he is already, there are already cracks in the foundation that are starting to appear. Number one, he has been unable to go ahead and get the grocery situation taken care of. Where these grocery stores are going to take care and feed the unfed. He has been unable to go ahead and get the bus situation that he was going to take care of done. And, you know, I guess the hue and cry would be, well, he's only been there a year. Give him time.
2: No, he'll be a professional at blaming other folks.
0: Yeah.
2: This has never worked in communism. Communism has never worked. But, of course, it's the blame game and continuing to turn people against anybody with wealth. So yeah. He will continue and probably do that quite successfully.
0: Well, as we mentioned one time, the former Lamar football coach, way back in the Wayback Machine, at a press conference when he was 3-0, was asked, just what do you think the rest of the season is going to look like? And he smartly said, or maybe dumbly said, hey, don't look at us as 3-0 at this time because we've got 8 games left. Look at us as possibly 3-8,
2: yeah.
0: Which, by the way, they lost 8 in a row.
2: Yeah.
0: And he lost his job.
2: Mm-hmm.
0: Yeah, and so that was the end of that story.
2: Yeah, but Mondami will be an expert at blaming everybody but himself.
0: Absolutely right.
2: And keeping
0: right.
2: people mad. It's important for the communist to keep people mad at someone.
0: Yeah.
2: So keep that attention focused on directing that anger at someone.
0: Got a couple of minutes to get those birthdays and anniversaries in. Need to get them in right now at KLVI Facebook Messenger. We're going to go ahead and take a break for Fox News on this Thursday morning. Al Caldwell, Greg Bartlett, Kim Love.
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4: Praising police in Minneapolis. I'm Dave Anthony, Fox News, for their response to a shooting at a high-rise apartment building.
5: They rescued victims, brought people to safety, helped get approximately 4 people to the hospital, all while getting shot at themselves.
4: That's Mayor Jacob Fry. 2 people were killed, at least 6 injured.
6: Police say officers ran into the building, finding blood in victims as they heard more gunshots. 2 officers were hit, 1 in the abdomen, another in the shin. A 3rd officer suffered a non-life-threatening injury. The suspected gunman was found dead. No word yet on a motive, but one neighbor said he'd been avoiding the suspect for the past few weeks because that suspect had been showing off a weapon.
4: That's Fox's Jill Nato. It'll be day 6 of deliberations at Lindsay Clancy's murder trial and the killing of her 3 children, but the jury's deadlocked, considering her insanity defense, prompting the judge to invoke something to get them to continue.
7: It instructs the jurors to reconsider their positions and listen carefully to each other. Jurors are reminded another jury may not be better equipped to handle this case, and they're encouraged to reach a unanimous verdict without giving up any honestly held beliefs. What the Tui Rodriguez charge doesn't do is force compliance, set a hard deadline, or alter the burden of proof. It also doesn't allow the judge to force the jury to continue deliberating.
4: Fox's Nate Foyout said the court in Plymouth, Massachusetts. President Trump is warning he could order another attack on Iran at any time after two rounds of strikes the last several days, in addition to imposing even more economic sanctions.
8: The regime is getting weaker and weaker by the day. And at some point, they're not going to be able to shoot so easily, because I think the people aren't going to take it.
4: A prominent feminist activist has died. Gloria Steinem, who was a leading voice for women's rights for decades. Steinem was 92, died at her home in New York City. 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
4: A Republican attempt to preserve the status quo at the Supreme Court falls short at the House.
11: On this vote, the yeas are 212, the nays are 206.
4: So they got nowhere near the two-thirds approval needed for a proposed constitutional amendment to cap the court at 9 justices. Some Democrats have suggested expanding the number, unhappy with the court's current conservative-leaning majority. Speaking of House Democrats, they're unhappy two of their members helped Republicans this week set up a vote against socialism.
9: After Washington Congresswoman Marie Glusenkamp-Perez and Maine Congressman Jared Golden voted for the Republican rule, Democratic leaders said they were shocked. House Minority Leader Hakeem Jeffries called it a breach of trust. Texas Republican Congressman Pat Fallon reacted on the Fox News Rundown podcast.
12: I think it's overblown. To say it's a breach of trust if they vote their convictions, if they have a profile and courage.
9: One bill condemned socialism. Another was meant to protect Maine's lobster industry. And both Democratic lawmakers said that was why they voted for it. House Democrats met Wednesday to discuss making internal party rule changes to address this vote. But after the meeting, Jeffries said no final decisions had been made. Jessica Rosenthal, Fox News.
4: On Wall Street, stock futures are mixed up a bit for the Dow, down for the NASDAQ. An NBA team is being punished for violating salary cap rules to pay Kawhi Leonard, a player they've since traded to Toronto.
13: The NBA is suspending Los Angeles Clippers owner Steve Ballmer for 1 year and fining the team $30 million after an investigation found they illegally circumvented the NBA salary cap to pay superstar Kawhi Leonard off the books. The team is also being stripped of five future first-round draft picks from 2029 to 2033, and team executives Jillian Zucker and Lawrence Frank are also being suspended.
4: That's Fox's Tony Genualdo. The LA Clippers vowed to challenge the NBA's punishment, calling the investigation biased. I'm Dave Anthony, and this is Fox News.
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2: 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I'm Jim Love with KLVI News. Details after this.
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2: 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Largest concentration of outages remains in Jefferson County and Hardin County. Also, a traffic note for you. In Hardin County, FM 418 is closed between Coontz and Silsbee. That is FM 418 closed between Coontz and Silsbee. President Donald Trump says Texas will receive $50.5 million in disaster recovery assistance in response to storms and floods that have hit the state. Trump made the announcement on Tuesday on social media, and it's not clear what storms he's referring to. His post came shortly after Tropical Storm Edward made landfall and headed into East Texas. But areas of Southwest Texas also hit by floods in July, and Governor Greg Abbott says the July storms did about $490 million of damage. The punishment phase starts today in the trial of James Elmore Jr., who was convicted of manslaughter on Wednesday. Elmore was found guilty of helping cause the deaths of Laura Miller and Audrey Cook, two victims in what became known as the Texas Killing Fields case. Laura Miller was 16 when she was killed in 1984. Her father, Tim Miller, founded Texas EquiSearch in 2000 to help other families find their missing loved ones. Elmore faces up to 20 years in prison. KLVI News Time is 7:10, and KLVI Sports is next.
0: Okay, Lamar preseason ranked, of course, at number 20. Stock goes up after that win over Abilene Christian over the weekend. Now, this weekend, they travel to Lafayette to take on the Raging Cajuns of Louisiana. If they keep, and I think they're going to keep that one close. I really, really do. And if they keep it close, their stock is going to stay just about the same. It's not going to go down at all because, of course, Louisiana is a Division I ball club. So the Cardinals will be on the road for that one. I do not know the starting time of that one. Jim, do you have the starting time of that game?
2: Okay, if I turn my mic on, absolutely have starting time. Let me just double check, make sure I was doing some scheduling ahead. It's going to be a 7 o'clock game.
0: 7 o'clock
2: game. We're on the air at 6:30.
0: Okay,
2: that'll be Harold Bam.
0: Lamar, and of course, Louisiana are coming up this Saturday night. A lot of high school action for the weekend. And a lot of the major colleges also get into play this weekend. In major leagues last night, Astros get that win over the Chicago White Sox. Won that series, by the way, over the division-leading White Sox, who lead the American League Central. They now lead the American League West by two, thanks to a loss by the Rangers. And in other action last night, by the way, the Rangers lose that ball game 9-2 last night to the lowly A's. Boston Red Sox lose again. They're now 8 back in the American League East. Rays get beat last night. Yankees win, so Yankees are 3.5 back. Other action last night, the Rockies over Baltimore. Mets get by Tampa Bay, and the Marlins beat Kansas City. Also, the Cardinals with a win over the Los Angeles Dodgers, that one going 10 innings. So look at our morning sports. Our Market Basket weather with meteorologist Greg Bostwick is next.
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0: Okay, Mr. B, what about it?
1: Well, I've got a few showers out there. Nothing really major. It's certainly Hardin County is dry this morning, which is good. We're looking at temperatures mainly in the, 70s now. We'll reach about 90 later today. Most of the showers are out to our southwest around Galveston, Atascocita area. Quite a bit of lightning with that one. And a widespread area of rain now falling. Trinity, Lovelady, Crockett up that way out to the southwest and west of Lufkin. Coverage of rain today is pretty solid, 60%. We'll see more popping up with daytime heating. The air pretty unstable today. Look for low temperature tonight in the mid to upper 70s and more showers tomorrow as well as Saturday. It's that time of year. September is the wettest month of the year, and we've left the flash drought in its dust, so to speak. I don't have to worry about that anymore. That is for sure. And outside right now, we have 78 with cloudy skies.
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0: Gloria Steinem passing away at age 92 in New York City. Gloria was the innovator of the women's liberation movement. And it started when she was a Playboy model for Hugh Hefner and got sideways with him. He grabbed the wrong body part or something.
2: I think she wrote a book about that.
1: A tell-all?
0: A tell-all book about that, yeah.
1: Yeah.
0: And was really the innovator of the women's movement involving women's liberation. And just a huge force, Gloria Steinem.
2: Absolutely.
0: At age 92.
2: And, you know, she accomplished a lot of good things. I don't know.
0: She did.
2: You know, I don't want to get into like a far, far left feminism and such.
0: No.
2: But, you know, when I first got married, a woman could not have a credit card.
0: That's true,
1: man.
2: That only occurred in the 70s, so... You know, women obviously are the equal to men and should be treated equally.
0: Yeah.
2: You know, I'm not sure about some of these other things, but yeah, she was a pioneer in making sure that women had rights.
0: Well, it was back in the days when men just looked at a woman and say, well, you know, she's got a nice rack or something like that. Yeah, and
2: right, that, yeah, referring to a clothing.
0: Yes, right.
2: Clothing and, rack there in the house.
0: And they really, really did, you know. I didn't mean that. What I meant to say is
1: he's crawfishing on us here.
2: Back the bus over Al.
0: Is that men really were saying that when they shouldn't have been saying that?
2: Not that they say that anymore.
0: And not that they say that anymore. Not that I've ever said it or anything.
1: Stop digging.
2: This is going the wrong direction.
0: Yeah,
2: all I meant was women deserve the same rights.
0: Never have I ever said anything.
2: Never have
0: I ever said anything. I don't even know how to spell rack.
2: I don't even know. I don't even know the size of
0: that's very, very true. 7:18 at KLVI. The biggest story, though, as far as I'm concerned, this morning, in what may have been looking like a classic cartoon, has now come to life.
2: Okay. Are you perhaps playing music?
1: Yes, we're trying.
2: Okay, I started saying, we're not hearing it, but okay.
1: Imagine if you will.
0: Okay.
2: Imagine that music, if you will.
1: Yeah.
0: Okay, I got it for you right here.
2: Okay.
1: You think you do.
2: Yeah, we're not hearing it, but let's see.
1: Oh, there we go. A little bit higher.
2: That's about as high as it's going to go. That old stuff is not very loud.
0: You know what the music is from?
2: Dope.
1: That's Looney Tunes stuff, isn't it?
0: That is from The Roadrunner.
1: Yeah, yeah.
2: Oh, okay.
0: And in what may have been a classic cartoon at one time, looks like it has come to life.
1: Mm-hmm.
0: A roadrunner squaring off with a coyote in California. This time, the coyote won.
1: Yeah, it's coyote versus
0: something
1: Acme.
0: I wanted to see all my life.
1: Right.
0: Anyway, a man producing a bird survey in the San Fernando Valley area with the Los Angeles Department of Water and Power photographs a coyote with a greater roadrunner in its mouth at the Chatsworth Nature Preserve. In real life, a coyote is actually capable of outrunning a great roadrunner. And wildlife experts say a roadrunner that is vulnerable can become dessert for a coyote.
2: I didn't know that coyotes are actually faster than roadrunners.
0: Well, they are.
2: But it was a funny cartoon. I always enjoyed it.
0: Well, and that means that no more business for the Acme Company.
2: Well, and I often wondered why he didn't just order from somewhere else. Yeah. Nothing he ordered from the Acme Company seemed to work.
0: Why didn't he call Amazon?
2: Yeah. Why didn't he order something else? Yeah, get something else on Amazon. Try another brand because this isn't working for you.
0: I need to find something, Amazon, that help me catch this bird's ass. I mean, you know.
2: Yeah. Wipe that smile off that bird's face.
0: That's right, exactly. And also other parts of the body.
2: Oh, other parts. Yeah, I think secretly any of us that watch those cartoons, we were always cheering for the coyote.
0: I don't think there's any doubt in my mind that the coyote probably was an 80% favorite.
2: I think so.
0: Yeah.
1: At least.
0: But, you know, going back to this situation involving the Senate and the vote yesterday on whether or not we should have more than 9 Supreme Court justices, because it isn't fair now, because the conservatives are in control. You know, the problem seems to be that nobody has figured out that if you win, then you go ahead and get to call the shots. If you win the election, if you have the right candidates, then you can put your people in office.
2: Well, and I'll tell you what neither party has figured out, and certainly the Democrats seem to be the most stupid about this, is nobody stays in power forever.
0: No.
2: So if you change the rules to favor the party in power, then when the other party is in power, those rules are still there. If you can, Roosevelt tried in 1936 to pack the court, and that was unsuccessful.
0: Right.
2: The Congress voted that idea down. But right now you could pack the court perhaps with liberals and then a Republican is in there, and he packs it with conservatives. The Supreme Court has no set number, but by tradition of the last, 50-100 years, I think you just ought to stick with 9.
0: Well, Roosevelt,
2: try winning an election.
0: Yeah, Roosevelt's the only president that ever had more than 2 terms. He had 4. And, of course, when his successor, yeah, Harry Truman, in 1951, declared that that there shall no longer be a president capable of getting more than 2 terms.
2: Well, and that was actually the Republicans who passed that. The Republicans took control.
0: Yeah.
2: And they passed that. And that's a perfect example, I think, Al, of what I'm talking about. They foolishly passed that. And, of course, I think probably of the few presidents in that post-World War II era that
0: Reagan
2: could have won a third term
0: Reagan
2: would have been, Eisenhower and Reagan.
0: Eisenhower and Reagan, yeah. 2 Democrats. Oh, one Democrat, one Republican. Eisenhower could have easily won a third term.
2: Yeah, shot themselves in the foot. So you got to watch changing those rules because you don't like the party.
1: They come back to bite you.
2: They come back to bite you every time.
0: Yeah, Eisenhower could have gotten a third term. Oh, Reagan could have gotten a third term. I don't know about if Trump could get a third term.
2: I don't
0: We won't know because the rules are set. And that's not going to happen.
2: I think possibly Obama could have gotten a third term, possibly.
0: Yeah, that would really it would have been close.
2: It would have been close. Certainly the shoe-ins that the Republicans shot themselves in the foot would have been Eisenhower and Reagan.
0: Well, exactly. And Richard Nixon, of all. Yeah, you know, you kind of wonder, Richard Nixon won that second term by a landslide. And had Watergate not happened, you kind of wonder if he couldn't have gotten a third term.
2: As John Connolly once said, his advice to Nixon was take those tapes to the White House lawn and burn them.
0: That's exactly right.
1: If you had done that, well, if you had done that. I wouldn't have any problem.
0: 7:25, we need to take a break and come back with your birthdays from News Talk Radio AM 560 KLVI.
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0: Okay, let's see if the guys are ready to go. They're ready to go. And if they're ready to go, that means Jim Love is ready to go. And that would mean that we've got the birthdays for you for this Thursday morning.
2: Got the birthdays for you. Steve McGrade is 69 in Beaumont. Cullen Dickerson, he's 27 in Beaumont. Amy Mayo, 54 from Beaumont. Sandy Sparks, 53 in Beaumont. And Katrina Rochford is 54 in Vider. Brenda Duke, 71 in Vider. Jason Jester, 13 in Mauriceville. Bridget Wolf is 48 in Nederland. But there's more. Olivia Childers is 9 in Silsby. Leighton Davis is 8 in Orange. And Justin Lyons is 43 in Sour Lake.
0: Well, you weren't kidding. There are a lot of birthdays this morning.
2: Indeed. And our winner is 13-year-old Jason Jester of Mauriceville.
0: J-A-S-O-N, I presume?
2: Yes, indeed. You presume correctly, Dr. Livingston.
0: Okay, Jason, you've got a birthday cake coming from the folks over at Rayo's, who by the way, delivered. I didn't get to see the big surprise that we had this morning.
1: Oh, it's there. It's not a big surprise. We'll have to share it, but it's okay. it's an interesting dessert. Let's put it that way.
2: It's sort of a new dessert creation. You know, Jake and the guys are always experimenting with things, and we have volunteered to taste test them.
1: Sure.
0: Sorry, Jason, you don't get that, but you get even better. You get one of those Rayo's birthday cakes. Wait till 9 o'clock to give them a call at 832-4342. That's 832-4342. The location is Calder at 10th in Beaumont. That's where you'll pick up the cake. When you call them after 9 o'clock, tell them what the flavor you prefer. What would they prefer, Jim, possibly?
2: Well, I like the chocolate mousse.
0: Chocolate mousse. The Italian cream is one of my
2: like
0: favorites.
2: You like the Italian cream.
0: Yeah, but Jason, you choose whatever you want. Pick it up between 2 and 6, and a happy birthday to you from Rayo's and News Talk Radio AM 560 KLVI. Taylor Swift and whoever that is she married. Who is it that she married? Travis Kelce.
2: That's the city football player.
0: They have purchased a new home in Cleveland, Ohio. What the hell are they doing there?
2: Is he from Ohio?
0: Well, I guess so. $5.35 million is the home. And let me see. What is the home? The ceremony.
2: And before somebody says something about that, she's got the money. It's her business.
0: Well, yeah.
2: We tend to hate these people for having money.
0: Yeah, they got married at Madison Square Garden.
2: Yeah,
0: they have bought some property. The home valued at $5.35 million in Bratternall, a suburb of Cleveland, and it boasts 8 bedrooms. And 11 bathrooms, as well as a 2-bedroom guest cottage. What are you going to do with 11 bathrooms?
2: And how many bedrooms?
0: 8 bedrooms, 11 bathrooms.
2: But 11 bathrooms.
0: Yeah, you crap in a different place every day.
2: Write that down.
0: Okay. Anyway, it's 7:30. It's time for Fox News, back with local news and weather.
4: News, I'm Gianna Gelosi. Feminist activist and icon Gloria Steinem has died at the age of 92.
7: Steinem rose to fame during the late 1960s and 1970s as a feminist activist. In 1971, she founded the first national periodical run entirely by women called Miss Magazine. In 2013, she was awarded the Presidential Medal of Freedom. Steinem was widowed and never had children of her own, but was the stepmother of 4 children, including actor Christian Bale.
4: Fox's Chanley Painter, day 6 of deliberations in the Lindsey Clancy case. The jury twice saying they're deadlocked.
9: Right now, the reason for the disagreement among jurors is unclear. The only question that they've asked so far was to review Lindsey Clancy's prescription pills and the knife used in her attempted suicide after she strangled her 3 young children.
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2: 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Also in Hardin County, FM 418 is closed. That's between Koontz and Silsbee. Again, 418 closed between Koontz and Silsbee this morning. And a little progress in getting the two Texas candidates for the U.S. Senate together for a debate. Democrat James Tallarico accepted CNN's debate invitation on Wednesday, but so far no word from his Republican opponent, Ken Paxton. Tallarico and Paxton have both said they want to have at least one debate before the midterm election on November 3rd, but Tallarico is the only one who's accepted four debate invitations. And President Donald Trump says Texas will receive $50.5 million in disaster recovery assistance in response to storms and floods that have hit the state. Trump made that announcement on Tuesday in a post on social media. It's not clear what storms he was referring to. His post came after Tropical Storm Edward made landfall and headed into East Texas, but areas of southwest Texas already hit by floods. That was in July. Governor Greg Abbott says the July storms did about $490 million in damage. KLVI News Time is 7:36. And by the way, before we go to KLVI weather, I could not read my own writing. It is Jackson, Jester. Jackson.
0: Oh, we had the name wrong?
2: I said Jason, I believe. So.
0: And it should be.

0: man. Boy, what a rack on her. Okay.
1: That's a racket.
0: Yes, weather. Okay.
2: Weather okay? We can go to weather?
0: Weather okay. You can use all your
2: I'm trying to bail you out of this thing.
1: Yeah, okay.
2: Bail us out. All right. Got some rain still out there right now, especially up around the area west of Lufkin. That's still the remnants of Edward, by the way, which continues to slowly spin down out in the East Texas area. It's going to back up a little bit toward Austin, San Antonio over the weekend, hopefully giving them some good rainfall amounts. Locally, says the scattered pop-up showers we see so often this time of year, and that looks like that'll keep going through the weekend. Highs begin to warm back up a little bit, about 90 today, low 90s tomorrow, and the low tonight in the mid to upper 70s. And the tropics just shut completely down, and you know, we have not had a hurricane yet, and this may be going for a record here. I think the last time we did not have a hurricane, I can't even remember, because in 1914, there was one storm, and I think that was actually a hurricane.
0: Yeah.
2: So it's a rare event.
0: Yes, it is.
2: So far, so good.
0: And we'll hold our breath and cross our fingers.
2: Absolutely.
0: That's right. And try to pronounce all the names correctly.
2: Yeah, we need to get... I was hoping... Well,
1: what is the next one?
2: You know, I don't know. I'll tell you in a minute. I have to go check.
1: Oh, okay.
2: I don't have it at the tip of my tongue. It's, of course, a letter F, and that would be a female name. So we'll see if we can... I'll find it here in just a minute.
0: Yeah.
2: But, yeah, it's... situation where we just watch, and you know, September is the prime month for tropical activity. We reach a peak usually around the 10th day of September, so that's the time we really need to watch it very closely.
0: While you're doing that, let me do this just for grins. Maine, New Hampshire, Vermont, Massachusetts, Connecticut, Rhode Island, New York, New Jersey, Pennsylvania, West Virginia, Virginia, mm-hmm. North Carolina, South Carolina, Georgia, Florida, Alabama, Mississippi, Louisiana, Arkansas, Tennessee, Kentucky, Ohio, Indiana, Illinois, Michigan, Wisconsin, Minnesota, North Dakota, South Dakota, Missouri and Nebraska, Iowa, Kansas, Oklahoma, Texas, New Mexico, Arizona, California, Hawaii, Alaska, Montana, Wyoming, Idaho, Utah, Nevada, and Colorado.
2: Wow. And you're how old now? You almost won. Were you 91 next year?
0: 91.
2: That's impressive.
0: Well, 91.
2: That's impressive. Very impressed. Oh, by the way, the name is Faye.
0: Is what?
2: Faye. F-A-Y.
0: F-A-Y.
1: Okay, just a simple one.
0: Faye.
2: A simple one. Then we have Gonzalo.
0: Yeah.
1: Okay.
0: I always hate the simple ones because the simple ones like Ike. Rita, Ike.
2: Mm-hmm.
0: I always hate those because those bode for trouble.
2: They seem to. Yeah.
0: Yeah.
2: Edward. I'm glad. I just need to retire that name, not because it's bad, just get rid of it. I'm tired of, because it's going to be back in 6 years.
0: And on Greg's list, next to Edward will be an asterisk.
2: Mm-hmm. That's right.
0: Because that will be in your top two.
2: Yeah, it's up there right at the top of a list of storms which were either difficult or, I would kind of say, memorable. Let's put it that way.
0: Yeah.
2: Very difficult to forecast that one.
0: Wow. Okay, before we take our break, a quick time out for Jack's Pack of Chew Story. Yesterday afternoon, 2 o'clock, my wife said, I'm getting hungry right now. I said, me too. So let's go to Jack's. We went to Jack's yesterday, got a filet, got some baked potatoes, got a salad. Oh, and by the way, their Caesar salad that they make is absolutely wonderful. Took it home and grilled those filets. And by 4:30, we were sated. Their steaks are that good. Their fillets are that good. They will help you, if you want, pick out the right one for you, or you pick out the one in the display case. And if you want to trim perfectly, you'll get it. They're perfectly marbled, perfectly tender, and perfectly wonderful. The best steak you'll buy in Southeast Texas at Jack's Packet, 4505 Calder Avenue in Beaumont. Time out. Jim Love, Greg Bostwick, Al Caldwell, back in a moment.
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12: Wow.
11: I don't know if I'm pronouncing that right or not.
12: I'm not sure. I had a friend of mine that attempted that, and I think abandoned about midway through. That is an incredibly tough, rugged trail.
11: Tell him the story, Greg.
13: Yeah, apparently he fell over 70 times. He fell, you know, walking or whatever, tripped or whatever.
12: Right.
13: Man, he must have some tough bones. That's all.
12: He's got to be tough.
11: Great bones.
13: Yeah.
12: And he 91.
11: Wow. A walking calcium factory.
13: I tell you.
11: Man, amazing. No doubt about it. 91 years young. And also yesterday, and I don't know what state this was in, but I think it was in the United States. It could have been in China, probably in China. Woman celebrated her 117th birthday.
13: Wow.
11: And managed to blow out the candles on her cake.
13: That's impressive.
11: That's really impressive.
13: Yeah.
11: Wow.
13: Mm-mm.
11: Just a couple of really great phenomenons. You know, we have... and we have mentioned this many times before, far more people living to 100 than at any time in our history.
13: I agree.
11: Unless you go back in the Bible.
13: Yeah, yeah.
11: To when people were living 150.
13: Yeah. Methuselah and Noah and all those people.
11: Yeah. You know why they were living to be 120, 130? No sugar in their system.
13: Is that it?
11: Probably was.
13: Well, they used sweetening, whereas honey. That's what they used to sweeten.
11: That's it. The only sweetening you had was honey. There was no coffee.
13: No.
11: There was no tobacco.
13: Mm-hmm.
11: And probably only fruit and vegetables.
13: Yeah.
11: And, yeah, of course, you could catch, wild game.
13: Yeah, but there was alcohol, you know.
11: Alcohol. I forgot about that.
13: True.
11: Could have been one of the saving graces.
13: Was there demon rum?
12: There was demon rum.
11: Who's on my home answer man this weekend, speaking of demons?
12: I was going to say,
13: who are you referring to there?
12: Okay. Well, I think I know. But
13: I think I do, too.
12: Yeah, one in red? I'm suspicious. Well, now, at 10 o'clock, we have my buddy David with David Oach with
13: the Jefferson
12: County AgriLife Extension Service. Great guy. Always got some good plant advice like Greg.
13: Yeah.
12: Now, coming up at 11 o'clock... Yeah. Coming up at 11 o'clock, it is RC in person in red along with Nicholas.
11: Mm-hmm. But did you see what he just texted us?
13: Uh-uh.
11: Another great day.
12: Well, he had sent that photo of the sunrise.
13: Yeah.
12: Which, by the way, I put on the KLVI Facebook page.
13: It was beautiful this morning.
12: Beautiful.
11: We saw that. Mm-hmm. At the stroke of 7,
13: mm-hmm.
11: Boy, it's getting light later now.
13: Oh, it is.
11: And it's getting dark earlier now.
13: Absolutely. No question.
11: Oh, look who's coming down the trail. Let me see if I can get a visual on that. Why, it looks like an old prospector. Well, ooh, no, wait a minute. There's two old prospectors.
13: Two oldies?
11: That's right. Okay. It would be Father Jim and Father Greg.
13: All right.
11: To speak about precious metals.
13: Yeah, I got the pickaxe. He's got the pan. Let's go after it.
12: Okay.
13: All right. How about some silver? How about going up $1.40 this morning? I like that.
12: I like it.
13: A little over $67 an ounce. Come try to make another crack at that 70 mark. Gold also up $100.
12: Woo.
13: $44.94. Of course, $100, that's a lot of money, and you can buy silver for that.
12: Well, yeah, that's and you can you can have it in your hands too.
13: Yes,
12: that's one of the great things. Universal coin and bullion. 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
11: 33 hours away from 5 o'clock Friday. 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

0: The Gladys Porter Zoo in Brownsville, with the widest array and best selection rare wildcats, the endangered ocelot at the zoo. I did not even know that we had a big time zoo in Brownsville.
1: Oh yes, it's a Porter, Mary Porter Zoo or something.
0: Yeah, that's
1: it's been
0: it.
1: Around
0: You're
1: for a long
0: right.
1: time. Yeah,
0: yeah, yeah.
1: Okay, yeah.
0: As a matter of fact, the Mayan ocelot, mm-hmm. and they are giving guests an up close look. Ocelots are agile. They can climb with very, very distinctive chain-like spots mm-hmm. on their body.
1: Interesting.
0: And fewer than 100 are known in the wilds of South Texas.
1: Well, they actually, years ago, used to make coats out of them.
2: Oh, okay.
0: They did. Yeah, they did.
1: They were a very exotic coat.
0: Yeah. Also sable.
1: Yeah, yeah.
0: As well as mink.
1: Right.
0: Those were, you know, and I can remember the cheap ones, I don't know, were rat coats or whatever. Mm. But, yeah. No, they were rabbit. Rabbit was the cheap ones.
1: Right, right.
0: And mink mm-hmm. Was the, and sable, they were mm-hmm. the most expensive ones.
1: Oh, yeah.
0: And those have gone out of style.
1: Yes, they have.
0: Now, I guess they're still in style up north.
1: Maybe, but not as much. I think it's a lot of backlash of animal rights.
0: But if you see somebody in Beaumont wearing a fur coat, mm-hmm. They're showing off.
1: Yeah. Oh, silver fox. That was another one.
0: Silver fox is another one.
1: Yeah, yeah.
0: Yeah. If someone's wearing a silver fox or a sable or a mink in Beaumont, they're a show off.
2: Yeah, they're used to be.
0: What they're doing is they're telling you, my old man's got a lot of money.
2: Right. Society type in Port Arthur that her husband owned a shipping company.
0: Uh-huh.
2: And I would go to chamber events and she would have her fur coat.
1: Oh, I know it was chinchilla. Remember that?
2: Oh, yeah.
0: Chinchillas. That's a cheap one, too.
2: But she was sort of showing off. Not a lot of call for a fur coat, in January, even in January in Port Arthur. But the only one in town, I suspect.
1: Yeah.
0: In the old days in New York, any woman that wore a fur coat, she was really belonged to, she was a mob's chick.
1: Oh, yeah.
0: That makes sense.
2: Yeah.
0: Yeah. Yeah. The guy was a mobster, and he was buying her that fur coat because he wanted,
2: back to that clothing thing again.
0: Yes, back to that clothing thing, which we were. Okay, we're not done yet, thank goodness. We still got a way to go. Fox News is next, back at 8:05. Hope you can stick around on this Thursday morning.
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4: How long can they keep going? I'm Dave Anthony, Fox News. That is the big question in Massachusetts, where in a few minutes, Lindsay Clancy's jury will return to court to start a sixth day of deliberations considering her insanity defense in the murder of her three young children.
5: After lunch yesterday, the jury informed the court that they still cannot reach a unanimous decision, which then led the judge to give them the Tui Rodriguez charge, which instructs them to continue deliberating. And it's a final warning from the judge before a possible mistrial.
4: Fox's Nate Foy outside the court in Plymouth. Three police officers is expected to make a full recovery in Minneapolis. Among the six injured in the deadly shooting at a high-rise apartment building, two of the three cops were hit by bullets.
6: I can't emphasize enough how dangerous this situation was and how heroic our officers were in their response.
4: Mayor Jacob Frey, two other people were shot and killed by a gunman who's also dead. It's believed he shot himself after police got involved. Iran has retaliated again to two U.S. days of strikes, and President Trump warns.
7: We're prepared to do another one anytime we want.
4: Iranian drones and missiles were launched at Kuwait, where some American state forces are stationed, but that incoming fire was intercepted, something Vice President Vance may be asked about at a White House briefing later today. As oil prices go up again almost 2%, gas up a nickel the last 2 days. AAA's national average for regular now $4.14 per gallon. A women's rights advocate has died. Gloria Steinem at the age of 92.
8: Her foundation announcing her death in an online post. They say she died peacefully in her New York City home.
4: That's Fox's Chandley Painter.
8: Steinem rose to fame during the late 1960s and 1970s as a feminist activist. In 2013, she was awarded the Presidential Medal of Freedom. Steinem was widowed and never had children of her own, but was the stepmother of four children, including actor Christian Bale.
4: America's listening to Fox News.
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4: The manhunt for a cop killer in Georgia has ended in South Carolina.
12: Jimmy Lee Steverson had been on the run since police say he fired the shots that killed Warm Springs, Georgia officer Chris Fisher Tuesday night. State investigators issued an alert resulting in a traffic stop in South Carolina. Steverson was in the stopped car. According to Anderson County, South Carolina Sheriff Chad McBride,
13: as they stopped the vehicle, apparently the suspect that was in the vehicle, who was a passenger in the vehicle, shot himself.
12: Steverson was taken to a hospital where he died. Two other people were also in that stopped car. Officials are calling the Tuesday attack on Officer Fisher an ambush. Gernal Scott, Fox News.
4: Kids are not in classrooms at an elementary school in Waynesboro, Virginia this morning. Other schools in that city have an increased police presence the day after this.
14: Waynesboro Police Chief David Shaw says they were notified of a suspicious person on the grounds of Westwood Hills Elementary Wednesday morning. 19-year-old Anthony Ignatius Isabel had forced his way onto the school grounds. When police arrived, they found him dead from a self-inflicted gunshot wound inside the school library. No students were in the library at the time.
15: One adult staff member at the school did suffer a non-life-threatening gunshot wound. The staff member has since been treated and released.
14: The district superintendent became emotional at the press conference, saying this is the kind of day every school system hopes they never have to deal with. Children were evacuated from the school and reunited with their parents at a nearby church. Jessica Rosenthal, Fox News.
4: There was a very slight increase in first-time unemployment claims last week, up 2,000 to 206,000. The number of people continuing to collect jobless benefits also rose a bit to 1.77 million. Tomorrow, we get the monthly unemployment rate and how much hiring there was in August. On Wall Street, stock futures are rising up 300 points for the Dow now. I'm Dave Anthony, and this is Fox News.
0: Jack's Packet on Calder in Beaumont with the very best steaks in town.
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0: Energy Texas continuing their work to restore power to their customers. At 8:07, good morning. I'm Jim Love with KLVI News. Details after this.
5: A lot of folks changed their mind about having a generator just over the past 48 hours. Found out what it's like when you don't have the electricity, when you don't have the juice, when you don't have the cool air. So if you're going to think about a generator, just think about this. They're more expensive than a cell phone, but less expensive than an automobile. And where to buy them, I guess, would be the big dilemma. Well, from someone who knows, and you buy a generator based on what an electric company tells you, as in the case with Neutron, and you've probably made a good decision. That was our decision. We made the right decision. We're very, very happy with it. Got the right kind of generator placed where it should be in the backyard, where it isn't going to wake us up when it comes on and stays on all night. That's also a little something to remember, and it's one of the important factions that nobody ever seems to talk about. They do make a little noise, but they also give you a lot of comfort. Now, Neutron has a lot, you know, maybe you got lights out in the bedroom. And maybe you got lights out in part of the house, you need them fixed. Maybe you just need to put our number in your speed dial, 719-5656, because at Neutron, for 50 years, the lights have always been on.
0: Energy Texas is continuing to work to restore power to their customers. Looking at the Beaumont area, about 7,400 customers remain without power in Beaumont. About 500 customers should be restored shortly, and the College Street I-10 area should be restored by midday. Energy crews also targeting Amelia and some areas of the Circuits neighborhood and neighborhoods north of I-10. All the BISD campuses also have power restored. Of course, the power outages hit the hardest in Jefferson and Hardin counties. And in Hardin County, FM 418 is closed between Koontz and Silsby. Other stories this morning, the punishment phase starts today in the trial of James Elmore Jr., who is convicted of manslaughter. He was convicted Wednesday. Elmore found guilty of helping cause the deaths of Laura Miller and Audrey Cook, two victims in what became known as the Texas Killing Fields case. Laura Miller was 16 when she was killed in 1984. Her father, Tim Miller, founded Texas EquiSearch in 2000 to help other families find their missing loved ones. Elmore faces up to 20 years in prison. KLVI News Time is 8:10, and KLVI Sports is next.
5: By the way, EquiSearch, fine company, no doubt about it.
0: Yes, indeed.
5: And they have really gone the extra mile in many cases, helping to find loved ones. They really, really have.
0: No doubt. And, of course, born out of that tragedy.
5: Yep. Okay. Astros get a win last night while the Rangers come up short. And that means, by the way, a 6-3 win over the White Sox last night for the Astros puts them back up by two games over the Rangers in the American League West. Hey, we're down to let's see, the final, 23 or 24 ball games
0: So they all count right now. I would believe that Tampa Bay has got the American League East wrapped up. Even though they lost last night, Yankees won. Yankees within 3.5. Red Sox lose. They're back by 8. And in the Central, of course, Chicago White Sox. Dealing misery dealt them by the Houston Astros, but they're still up 3 games in the American League Central. Atlanta's pretty well got it clinched in the National League East, Milwaukee in the Central, and, of course, the Dodgers running away in the West. Lamar on the road this week in Lafayette, Louisiana, to take on the Raging Cajuns of Louisiana. I kind of think the Cardinals are going to play it pretty close. I think
3: it'll be interesting to see.
0: I think Coach Pete and the gang.
3: Louisiana hasn't played yet, so we don't know what they got.
0: Yeah, we don't know what they have either. Yeah. But the year before last, they had a really great club.
3: Right.
0: But we'll see. Anyway, that's a look at our morning sports and a look at our morning weather with Greg Boswick is coming up next.
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0: Well, I'll tell you what, it is good to see the storm out of here.
3: Yes.
0: It is also good that we got some rain.
3: We did, indeed, and pretty good soaking in many areas, and more on the way. Raining this morning down in mid-county, some showers there, shower around Winnie, but the bulk of the rain is over around Galveston, back up to the north, up toward Crockett, up that way, Centerville. That's still the remnants of Edward over there around Centerville and Crockett, still moving very slowly west now. Looks like it'll turn more southwest with time down toward deep south Texas later on in the next 24 hours. So that's some good news. That should bring some rain to some real areas that need it badly. We'll have off and on showers today, tomorrow, and Saturday. May calm down a little bit on Sunday. High temperatures will be around 94 today, lower 90s tomorrow, and the low tonight in the mid to upper 70s. And there's nothing to talk about. The next one on the list is Fay, and no Fay to be found at this point.
0: 1914.
3: That was here. There's one storm, one in the entire basin. Now, granted, just remember it's 1914.
0: Yeah.
3: I guarantee we would have found more than that today. Let's just put it that way.
0: Yeah, yeah, no doubt.
3: With all the satellites we have and everything.
0: Yeah.
3: So back in that day, that actually hit somebody pretty much.
0: So this is a very, very unusual year.
3: It is very unusual, and that's, you know, fine, except we've been the target. So yeah, that's exactly. A problem for us.
8: Once again, the National Hurricane Center has nailed it in their forecast, because I'm sure they'll be revised very shortly.
3: Yeah, exactly. They'll revise it. Okay, we're not going to have any storms.
8: Yeah, we actually have pretty good one. Yes. Yeah. They can just keep revising.
3: Finally get it right.
0: 21 seems to that's a magic number every year. Usually 21, 18, 21.
3: Yeah,
0: 25.
3: At least it has been, I don't know, over the last few years, it's been very active. But
0: actually, and they're revising,
3: yeah,
0: you know.
3: Yeah, whatever. They keep changing it, yeah.
0: Okay, quick time out from News Talk Radio AM 560 KLVI.
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9: 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Here.

0: Today's the day my wife has Bible study, which means that she and her gal friends will be stuffing themselves. Oh, I'll tell you, they eat better than a well-made dinner.
1: Oh, wow.
0: A lot of Bible study and a lot of eating. Uber, based in California, is laying off 10% of its global workforce. Why? I thought people were using more than ever before.
2: Mm-hmm. It is odd.
0: It amounts to about 3,300 employees. The layoffs do not include drivers and couriers who use the Uber platform. Uber says that the move will make the company simpler and faster. They always tell you this crap.
2: Yeah,
0: you
2: know? It also sounds like what they're doing is getting rid of some of the bureaucracy.
0: It sounds like what they do in radio.
1: It will make the stockholders happy. That's right.
0: Yes. Yeah, what we're going to do is we're going to go ahead and cut the staffs in radio, make things better, make it sound better and simpler.
1: Yes, sir.
0: Really? Mm-hmm. How the hell does that work?
1: Mm-hmm.
0: You got fewer people. How's it?
1: Yeah, well.
0: You know, unfortunately, you have people in every walk of life. But up until I guess maybe about 5 years ago, and I guess I shouldn't be this way, but I am. I was very, very short about people who did not take radio seriously that were in radio.
1: Mm.
0: I thought, well, you need to get out of here then.
1: Yeah.
0: You know, I was just a...
2: Well, they got their wish, did they?
0: Well, they did.
2: They got your wish.
0: Yeah, yeah.
1: They got out of here. I don't see anybody else around.
0: I can't. I see these guys who are no longer in radio. They say, hey, don't you miss the way radio was? Well, I miss having more people.
1: Yeah.
0: But as far as the convenience of what we do, it could not be any simpler.
1: Mm-hmm.
2: Well, and you know, I think that goes with any profession. And I have sensed it in some folks that unfortunately didn't make the cuts and are not in radio anymore. You may see the same thing in television or newspaper or something. They actually become angry at the people who are still there.
0: Yeah.
2: Right? And it's like they're hostile.
1: Why'd they pick me?
2: You know, I don't know why I'm still here. I feel blessed to be here.
1: Right.
2: But it is different, as is every profession. And the past is a nice place to visit, but we can't live there.
1: No.
2: And I loved radio of yesteryear. I loved pulling into the service station, the guy coming out putting gas in the car. I loved a lot of things.
0: Yeah. Mm-hmm.
2: But it changes. It changes. And there are some changes I really like, some I don't like.
0: Mm-hmm. Yeah. But you know, when I have the guys that come up and say, I can't believe you still work. I want to kick them in the nuts. I really do. I really want to.
1: It would be gratifying.
0: Just if I could raise my leg that I can't anymore.
1: As I said, I like to see this visual of this.
2: I'm beginning to feel that same way.
0: Raise the leg right now and I'd fall back on my rear end.
2: You know, I am at an age when many people have retired. And so I do get that, what I get, and I guess that's what you're saying, you get the exact same question, but it's always phrased to me, well, when you going to retire?
0: Don't you miss retirement? No, never been there.
1: Yeah. There you go. If you like what you're doing, why not continue to do it?
2: Why not continue
1: if you can?
0: Yeah.
1: You know?
0: Just keep going over to the 7-Up aisle and, you know, leave me alone.
1: Yes. I think the goal of all of us in media, television or radio or newspaper, go out on your own terms.
0: Yeah.
2: Yes. Exactly.
1: That very rarely happens, quite honestly.
2: And that very rarely happens in media. You know, when they fire you, they fire you and you're never back on the air.
1: People wonder
2: what happened.
1: Yeah.
0: How many meteorologists do you know, and I'm not making light of it, but how many meteorologists your age are still around?
1: I can't hardly name any.
0: Of course you can't.
1: No.
0: You know? And the same way with Jim and the same way with me. I mean, that's it. You know, someone said here, I don't know, maybe a month or so ago, they said, you know, you're not the oldest guy that's still in radio.
2: Maybe not.
0: I said, okay, that's fine with me.
1: Yeah, that's fine with me. Looking for records here.
2: I'm not trying to be a record.
0: Just be totally honest, smart aleck. I am. I am the oldest one.
1: I can't imagine.
0: I'm the oldest full-time one.
1: Yeah, yeah.
0: That's it. Now, there might be a guy in Hiroshima, or Hiroshima, if it's pronounced correctly.
1: Yeah.
0: But not in the U.S. of A. But who cares?
1: Yeah.
0: I mean, if you're happy working, that's it.
1: And they're willing to keep you employed.
2: Well, and you know, here's the thing I wonder, and why is it your business?
0: Right.
1: Exactly.
2: Why don't you shut up? Yeah. Why is it your business what I do? I'm not asking you, well, why did you retire so early? Are you just lazy? I mean, what was the question there? Why did you retire so early? Health problems? Let's talk about them.
1: Yeah.
2: You know, people sometimes really ask inappropriate questions. They seem to know that at church more than anything else.
0: Well, they sure, they, yeah.
2: But,
1: true.
2: My wife had a serious hip issue and had to get a hip replacement some years ago. There was a lady at church who told her, you know, you just need to exercise. You're just making that up. I'm thinking, well, you know what I was thinking in the church,
0: exactly.
2: What I wanted to tell that bat. You know,
0: that bat, huh?
2: Yeah.
0: That bat, I like that. Same way someone is saying to me, how do you get by with saying what you say on the air? I say, well, the day's not over yet.
2: They haven't caught me.
1: Yeah.
0: Oh, quick time out at 8:23 from News Talk Radio KLV. Yeah, back in a moment.
3: Do you? What's happening?
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0: I was introduced to the folks over at Spine Tech by my son, who was introduced to them. 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At Spine Tech, they're right here in Beaumont, 755 South 11th in Beaumont, 234-7088. Give them a call. They'd love to introduce themselves to you and let you know exactly what they're capable of doing at Spine Tech, 234-7088. 28 minutes after 8 o'clock. I'm going to take just a second here to talk about the aftermath of our latest storm, which is still making noise.
1: Yeah, it's still spinning around there around Crockett. And it's interesting now, we're getting a couple of some of our weather stations that went down during the storm. They still recorded data.
0: Yeah.
1: But we couldn't contact them because of the internet being down or electricity being out.
0: Right.
1: Votaw, Thicket Volunteer Fire Department just came up in northwest Hardin County. Now, this is yesterday, and I haven't checked what they had the day before, but yesterday they had 16.75 inches of rain.
0: You know, even the networks picked up on Hardin County and the city of Beaumont. I was flabbergasted this morning coming to work and hearing Fox News talk specifically about Beaumont and Hardin County and the amount of rain in inches.
1: Yeah.
0: And they were not far off. They were talking about 24, but in some cases way above 24.
1: Yeah, just crazy amounts of rain, and it's not over yet. So there's going to be some more scattered showers, but at least the activity with Edward have moved on to other areas, which could use the rain, actually. You know, East Texas has been very dry, so it's good news for them.
0: This storm had a way of helping you remember its name.
1: Edward. I'll never forget it, and I hope it doesn't come back. That's two times we've had Edward, by the way.
0: Yeah, and it is time to go ahead and retire it.
1: I agree.
0: Get it out of here, and that's it.
1: But they won't. It'll be back.
0: Wow. Pizza Hut has been sold for $1.5 billion.
1: And that was a huge deal at one time, Pizza Hut. They're not so popular anymore. You don't see them as many times. Very few of them.
0: Pizza Hut was the first one in Beaumont of the chains.
1: Right.
0: Pizza Hut.
1: Do we even have one here anymore?
0: Well, Pizza Hut is now serves somebody's bar down on 11th Street.
1: Okay.
0: Well, what is the name of that bar down there on 11th? You get to Delaware?
1: You're asking Jim, I'm sure.
0: Jim doesn't know.
9: Yeah, that one's not one I...
0: Sir Galahad or Serpent or something.
9: Okay.
0: Anyway.
1: Sir Galahad? Or
0: Down on 11th Street, anyway.
1: The King Arthur.
0: King Arthur.
1: Yeah.
0: That's it.
9: Well, that was a Pizza Hut.
1: Well, it was King Arthur when I got here in 79.
0: Yeah, it was the first Pizza Hut. First Pizza Hut.
9: King Arthur's pub.
1: And my friend Greg Kerr said, we've got to go there sometime.
0: Yep.
1: I said, no, thank you.
0: No, no, no. 72, 73 Pizza Hut.
9: That building doesn't look big enough.
1: It doesn't. But it looks kind of like a Pizza Hut when you look at it. An old-fashioned Pizza Hut.
0: Yeah. Okay. Old-fashioned Pizza Hut.
1: Yeah.
0: And then, of course, a Pizza Inn and then all the rest. Shakey's. They're gone, boy.
1: Yeah, they're gone.
0: It's 8:30. Fox News is next, back with local news and weather.
12: Fox News. Actress, I'm Therese Crowley. Maybe one last time for this Lindsay Clancy jury. Back for day six of murder deliberations with Judge Sullivan's new charge to work through their deadlock.
18: It instructs the jurors to reconsider their positions and listen carefully to each other. Jurors are reminded another jury may not be better equipped to handle this case, and they're encouraged to reach a unanimous verdict without giving up any honestly held beliefs.
12: The judge telling them they're the most qualified jury to determine whether Lindsay Clancy was in control when she killed her three children. Action in the House.
19: On this vote, the yeas are 212.
12: The GOP failed to pass a constitutional amendment to cap the number of Supreme Court justices at nine and foiled Democrat plans to pack the court. The women's lib icon of the 60s into Me Too activist today, Gloria Steinem, has died at age 92. 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
0: One.
2: I'm Jim Love. A KLVI News update is next.
0: It is always nice to be able to talk truthfully about an incident. And the incident was Sunday after church. Went by Daddy-O's and picked up one of the great Daddy-O's burgers. And believe me, that's not lunch. That's lunch and dinner, because that's a full meal deal in itself. And boy, you get some whenever you order the fries. If it's just two of you, don't order a large fry, because large fries enough to feed Cox's army. I mean, it's really, really so big. Burgers are so big, haven't shrunk the size, same size as they were yesterday and will be tomorrow. Nolan Ryan beef, freshly baked bun, and whatever you want on the inside, and we don't start making it until you order it. That ensures the freshness of the Daddy-O's burger. That's why it's the number one. That's why it's favorite in Southeast Texas. Daddy-O's Burgers, Calderett, Lucas, and Beaumont, 8745 Memorial in Port Arthur.
2: 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Entergy does expect to have that College Street I-10 area restored by midday, and targeting the Amelia area also, and a report that all BISD campuses now have power. In Hardin County, FM 418 remains closed between Koontz and Silsby due to yesterday's heavy rains. And there's little progress in getting the two Texas candidates for the U.S. Senate together for a debate. Democrat James Tallarico accepting CNN's debate invitation on Wednesday, but so far no word from his Republican opponent, Ken Paxton. Tallarico and Paxton have both said they would like to have at least one debate before the midterm election on November 3rd, but Tallarico is the only one who's accepted four debate invitations. KLVI News Time is 8:34, and KLVI Weather is next.
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0: You know, the aftermath of a storm like this, it's always, I guess we become not only appreciative of the rain that we had, but of the sun that's on its way again.
1: Yeah, except for some of us won't have electricity today. They're saying, clouds stick around, heat things up.
0: Yeah.
1: So it's going to be around 90 today for a high, so yeah. That's not so good. But there are some more showers out there. Mid-county getting a little bit of rain right now. So far, about 0.2 inch of rain there at County Home and outdoors down in South County, and looking at some other rainfall falls amounts into the western part of our listening areas coming up there a little bit toward half an inch. But more on the way. We're not done. More scattered storms, but not the intensity, that's for sure, we've had all week. We'll look for highs reaching up to about 90. We'll drop it tonight in the mid to upper 70s and about 90, 91 for tomorrow. Additional showers for Friday and Saturday. Hopefully that won't be a problem for Lamar or high school football coming up this weekend.
0: At the present, blue skies and green lights and nothing out there in the tropics.
1: Nothing at all, and we're coming up on the 10th here pretty quick. It was historically the peak of the season. Everything's going up until that point in frequency, and then it goes, whoop, damn. Yep. And one of our benchmarks we always use is September 24th because of Rita.
0: Yeah.
1: We look at that one. And also there was that one that was the freak storm back in 21. I'm trying to remember. It was Delta. Remember the name
0: in
1: of the
0: October,
1: storm?
0: Yeah.
1: It was October, which is very, very unusual. But and, you get toward the end of September, things really look good.
0: And this last storm that we had was conjured up pretty quickly, as we mentioned earlier, that they don't always have to be a biggie.
1: Well,
0: just because they start out in the tropics. Mm-hmm.
1: I made that comment the season started because of El Nino that we would have homegrown activity, as we like to call it, right here in the Gulf.
9: And more so of it brewing in the Gulf.
1: And three of the storms that have formed this year have been in the Gulf.
0: Yeah.
1: So, yeah. More to come. Hopefully not.
0: And you know, I guess one of the points you made that I guess was maybe lost on some people if their mind geographically doesn't go to what you're talking about. We're talking about east versus west.
1: Mm-hmm.
0: And what a difference this time.
1: Yeah. Well, the basins, like the Pacific. Yeah. Oh, the Pacific's gone crazy.
0: Well, no, and here with everything going west instead of east toward Louisiana and Mississippi. Well,
1: that's because we have high pressure in the north. Everything goes, you know, with the clockwise flow back to the west.
0: Yeah.
1: But, I thought you were talking about the Pacific. The Pacific's going nuts. And Hawaii is being threatened again by another hurricane.

0: you have to go?
1: I do. I gotta run.
0: But, you head now, but you don't have to water.
1: No. Well, what I was doing yesterday was picking up plants. They were scattered all over the place.
0: Oh, I'll tell you what. We were coming back to the house yesterday, and I was amazed at the debris. I shouldn't be amazed because, you know.
1: That type of wind.
0: But you know, it wasn't the velocity so much. I mean,
1: A lot of times it's the duration, too. You know,
0: I think the duration. I think that's what it was.
1: Yeah, most of the storms we get, it's windy for like a minute. 2 minutes.
0: Yeah.
1: This goes on for hours.
0: Yes.
1: Yeah.
0: And I think that was it. In fact, I know that was it.
1: Yeah.
0: I know that thanks to you because you just told me. But, but it is the truth. But we were very lucky at my place.
1: Sure.
0: We had a fence that blew down.
1: Mm-hmm.
0: But outside of that, everything's okay.
1: Yeah.
0: So anyway, see you on the tube tonight.
1: Absolutely. We'll see you then.
0: Okay. And then I'll see you Tuesday morning.
1: Yeah. You have a good weekend.
0: That's right, man.
1: All right.
0: You do. And likewise. Appreciate it.
1: Go Aggies.
0: Okay, that's it. Aggies and...
1: Missouri State.
0: Missouri State. Yeah. Okay, all right, that's it. All right, quick time out from News Talk Radio AM 560, KLVI at the 19 awake from 9 o'clock, and we are back in a moment.
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5: You know, we mentioned this earlier. Jim and I were talking about this this morning, possibility of a breach in what is the FBI has described as people selling digital scans of millions of driver's licenses from people in the United States. The site is on the dark web that is selling the digital scans. They're also doing it in Canada and said it couldn't really comment on the report due to the ongoing nature and gravity of the investigation.
6: Well, I will guarantee you someone already has your information. It is just so prevalent. This kind of identity theft is so prevalent.
5: You discovered something that I guess I just even kind of overlooked, but that is the Texas driver's license this year is quite different than those of the past.
6: Really is. Has that Texas cutout hologram, and when you hold it up to light, you see more info and such. And I never say never, but I think these licenses that are now coming out, if you've gotten one this year or maybe last year, of course, you have to bring your birth certificate and such, you get the real ID, but it is going to be a very, very, very difficult license to forge.
5: Yeah.
6: In fact, it will probably be easier to forge the birth certificate to get the license. And that's also a scary thought.
5: Yeah, and you know, your driver's license is it's a way of, it's not only a way of life, but it's a guarantee. I mean, you go to the airport, you got a driver's license, you got to show it.
6: Yeah, it's a key. It's one of those keys that to identity that gets you into a lot of things.
5: If you are not a licensed driver and as such do not have a driver's license, you've got to have a very, very comparable and competent form of identification.
6: Well, the DPS does have an ID that they will issue instead of a license. And I'm assuming that the ID has the same requirements. I don't know that. But for folks that for whatever reason can't drive, you can get a DPS ID card. By the way, you know, we have Hannity in the
5: Yes. Let's take that Hannity right now and back in a moment.
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8: Abdul Osai, the fact U.S. government continues to pit the Afghan people against 9/11 families is appalling. All are victims, he said. The hypocrisy of the U.S. war on terror. Wow. Blaming us. Defending America should never have meant responding to tribalistic grievance with tribalistic grievance. It should be meant by embracing the ideals that transcend it. I mourn the 3,000 lives, the 6,000 injuries. Tomorrow, I'll mourn the 1 million lives of injuries and infrastructure devastation in three countries. COVID-19 has taken over 3,000 American lives, more than 9/11. This guy is dangerous. Tallarico is dangerous. Troy Jackson is dangerous. This DSA movement is dangerous.
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5: Okay, Judge Anthony Valenzuela, easy for me to say, Judge Cynthia Valenzuela in California. I'm having a block with that this morning. Valenzuela is saying that U.S. males can compete in women's sports coming up in this next fall semester.
6: I just don't know how you come up with it.
5: I don't either. What are you really and truly thinking?
6: And you know, I'll be honest. I don't care. Gay, trans is, you know, I'll just put it in my face. Just go live your life, and I'm okay with that. But when it comes to athletic competition, there are only two sexes. How does a judge determine that a male, no matter how they see themselves, can compete against a woman? I don't get it. And the fact that the WNBA idiot that runs that organization, one of the most stupid people that I've ever seen, cannot define a man and a woman, floors me.
5: Well, we have a new set of idiots that has come onto the scene.
6: There's no doubt. It's sheer idiocy.
5: And these are the people with the Philadelphia Eagles NFL organization that have made the announcement that their cheering squad this year will have four male cheerleaders.
6: Well, now, there are male cheerleaders. I'll give you that.
5: Okay, well, yeah, I see. I know you see it in high school. But well, it's just been a concept that, you know, cheerleaders in the NFL are girlies. They are good-looking girlies and well-put-together girlies.
6: Well, I mean, I like it. I'd rather see them than guys.
5: Well, but, of course.
6: And, you know, there are male cheerleaders in college and such. So some colleges have them. But, yeah, that's... I can't imagine that being a overwhelmingly popular decision, but at least they're not saying that they're not saying they're women. Yeah. They're just men who choose to be cheerleaders.
5: Yeah. Also, there is word now that the former, and I didn't know it was former, but former Lindsey Clancy's now ex-husband.
6: Mm-hmm.
5: Has been seen with a new wife amid what's going on with the trial.
6: Or a new, not married, but a new.
5: Well, that yeah. Now he's
6: Not remarried.
5: They're saying new wife.
6: Well, so I guess he did remarry.
5: Ex-husband, new wife, but I don't know. Okay, this thing took place 3 years ago. In 2023.
6: And it is his life, and I can see, obviously, him divorcing her after such a heinous act.
5: So, well, yeah, there's no doubt about it.
6: It doesn't change anything about her.
5: Andrea Yates' ex-husband, I think, remarried.
6: Right. I mean, I don't have any real issue with that.
5: I think the real issue, once again, goes back to probably the simplest of decisions. Is a woman, regardless of her station in life mentally, is she responsible for killing her three children? It's that simple.
6: And if she has, if we determined mental issues, that means she should be in a mental institution until she dies.
5: Till the last day of, till her last breath.
6: And if we determine that she doesn't have mental conditions, she should be in a prison till her last breath. Either way, to me, she should never be free again. And it's that simple.
5: Yeah. Even simpler is the fact that we have My Home Answer Man coming up Saturday morning at 10 o'clock. And among the guests that you will have, second hour, will be, of course, R.C.
6: In red.
5: Yes, in red, who just when we were talking earlier about Silver Fox as far as furs, also made reference to the fact that the original Silver Fox was Charlie Rich.
6: Yes, indeed.
5: The singer of Lonely Weekends and Behind Closed Doors and other stuff. And that will pretty much do it for us, by the way. The guys will be here tomorrow morning, Jim and Greg.
6: And I think Harold's joining us tomorrow. I'm not sure about that. I believe he's joining us.
5: Possibly. Harold going to be joining, Harold Mann. And, of course, I will see you on Tuesday morning. By the way, coming up this weekend, of course, we have high school football. We have Needleland football. We have Port Nature's football. That'll be on Cool 92.5. And, obviously, we have Lamar at Louisiana from Lafayette, Louisiana. A 7 o'clock start.
6: Yeah, a little later start. It's 7. We'll be on the air at 6:30.
5: Yeah, that's it. We will see you then. National Anthem takes us home.

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0: Welcome back in, Clay and Buck. We appreciate the Attorney General of the United States, Todd Blanch, coming on the program just a moment ago. We got a couple of callers who want to weigh in. We got a bunch of talkbacks, and I'm going to blow, Buck's mind with that's an important addition there. We're going to blow Buck's mind with a story when we come back. It's a tough word to get caught on. Blaze in Pennsylvania, what you got for us?
1: Hey guys, can you hear me?
0: Yeah, we're here.
1: Hey, I kind of wanted to call in here about the Sean Parnell, the Driscoll. The issue I have is that we're talking about Sean was an employee of yours, and a friend, and you got Pete, Secretary of War, is a friend, and I get all that, but you guys aren't telling us why Driscoll is resigning, or let's just say General Donahue, who just was resigned. You guys got to start telling us the why a little bit.
0: Well, I think the why is pretty clear. Hold on. I think the why is pretty clear. They have a different vision of where the Secretary of War, the entire Defense Department should go than Pete Hegseth does.
1: It just seems that these guys have an outrageous track record of military service and an understanding of what a strong country is.
0: So your position is that you think Pete Hegseth is doing a bad job and we should say that, and that you want out?
1: Clay, no.
0: Okay, so what, that. I guess my question is, what is your position then?
1: Position is, I believe there was a purge last year, and I think it was needed, I do. But I think now is a reset time, you know? I think we got to reset where we're at with the commanders that are in play that have a good 20 or 30 years of where we've been and the trials and tribulations of where we're at in the world. I just want to know why.
2: Well, look, I can tell you one thing, one reason, I can speak to this a little bit. One thing is that this guy who just resigned, there's a lot of one-way fire coming from his camp now about, you know, what he sees as the problems and everything else. You'll notice the administration, they've been pretty quiet on this. That may change if he continues. I think they're trying to be respectful at this point that he has a change. He has a different opinion. But I think there's also been a little bit of a PR op that's been run here by this one individual. So we'll talk more about this. And look, it's a fair point to bring up. 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
19: Fox News, I'm Tom Graham. The jury in the Lindsey Clancy trial deliberating for a sixth day after twice telling a Massachusetts judge they are deadlocked. If they can't agree, a mistrial could be declared. Fox's Brian Yenis.
20: If there is a mistrial, here are the potential paths forward. The DA can decide to retry the case with the same or reduced charges. Both parties can agree to a bench trial decided by a judge. They can negotiate a plea deal, or the DA could dismiss the charges altogether.
19: Clancy charged with murdering her three children. The unofficial end of summer is nearing, with many Americans beginning to pack the roads and airports ahead of the Labor Day weekend. Fox's Jeff Manasso.
21: The TSA expects more than 17 million people at airports across the U.S. today through next Wednesday, with tens of millions more expected to hit the road.
19: AAA did not give an estimate, but said travel will be strong. 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
22: I'm Jim Love with KLVI News. Energy Texas crews are making progress in getting the power back on for Southeast Texas. By this morning, crews had restored more than 70% of the approximately 80,000 customers impacted by the storm. By the end of the day today, they expect to have more than 90% restored. The remaining outages are concentrated in the Beaumont, Silsbee, Port Arthur, and Orange areas. A garbage truck worker was killed this morning when the truck he was riding on overturned near Silsbee. The worker was riding on the outside of the truck on Cravey Lane near FM 418 when the accident happened. The truck's driver went off the road into the ditch, causing that truck to overturn on top of the worker. Two powerhouse Texas regions are outpacing almost every job market nationwide. Data from the Bureau of Labor Statistics released this week show that DFW added 54,000 jobs so far this year, ranking second in the country behind New York. Houston ranked third with 50,300 new positions. The gains stand out in a cooling national job market, with only 19 of 387 metro markets posting significant payroll growth over the year. I'm Jim Love. For these and other stories, go to KLVI.com.

0: have been worrying about that, and I'm bewildered why that step wasn't taken.
1: I've got about a minute left, Greg. Thanks for jumping on early. Just do a little predicting. What's going to happen here?
0: Boy, I think one of two things. The juror will be removed, replacement juror, and then you got to start all over again, because understand those other six jurors that have been waiting in the wings have not been part of deliberations. So, you know, you kind of hate to go through all of that, given the fact that these existing seated jurors have been doing this for, what, 6-7 days?
1: Yeah.
0: And the other is to simply declare a mistrial. And then, you know, the question arises, will prosecutors retry Lindsey Clancy? Probably.
1: I would think so.
0: Yeah. And, you know, they have unlimited resources. The defense doesn't. You know, the parents, as I understand it, have spent all the money they have on experts and costs and the defense attorney and so forth. So does that mean, you know, somewhere down the line? Maybe. Hard to know.
1: We're going to be watching very closely. Thanks for your expertise and your friendship, Greg. It's Greg Jericho. Follow him everywhere. 800-941-SEAN. Joe Pags in for Sean Hannity back after this.
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0: 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Had breaking news all through the first hour. If you're just joining us now, where were you? We've been on for almost an hour. The Clancy case, all sorts of stuff happening. No, there's not a verdict. Yes, more jury instructions. There's one holdout. We don't know which side they're on, either exoneration or guilty. We hope to find something more out as we go. As the breaking news comes in on this case, we will bring it to you right here. After the top of the hour, I've got Ted Cruz on, U.S. Senator, great state of Texas. I asked Ted Cruz directly, why won't you get rid of John Thune in leadership in the Republican side of the U.S. Senate? And he gives an answer that I didn't expect. Make sure you stick around for that. Going to be off the top of the hour. We've got much more coming your way, including what's going on in this midterm. I want to hear from you on this. Can the Republicans hold on to the House and the Senate? We'll break it all down. A lot more coming your way. Joe Pags, in for Sean Hannity. Stay right here.
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21: We're talking about peacocks.
22: 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The peahen is the female. They are not native to the United States, although they thrive in coastal, warmish areas.
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22: 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Again, the peacocks will use it to try to ward off or intimidate trespassers in their territory, but for the most part, the whole thing is to impress the peahens.
21: 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Mm-hmm. Science has discovered semi-recently those vibrations are in lockstep with the peafowl's head feathers that they used to think were just for show, but mm-hmm. now they realize they vibrate at the same intensity and that they can actually, sort of feel when those tail feathers are vibrating in their direction through their head feathers.
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0: A question about reasonable doubt on Lisa Brady, Fox News, at the murder trial of Lindsey Clancy in Massachusetts.
1: Proof beyond a reasonable doubt does not mean proof beyond all possible doubt.
0: Judge William Sullivan explaining the law and the prosecution's burden of proof after the latest note from the jury on day six of deliberations, which now continues. While in the courtroom a short time ago, defense attorney Kevin Reddington arguing a juror should be removed.
7: And if we come back here in a half an hour with a mistrial because of a juror that has just spurned the instructions of this court, it's a shame. It's a real shame.
0: Prosecutor Jennifer Sprague countering.
23: There's no way to determine what the deliberations are, who's correct, who's incorrect, nor should we attempt to, because that's part of deliberations.
0: And the judge agreed, saying his instructions responded to a specific question.
1: I don't feel that it is proper for me to side with one side or the other of the deliberations.
0: The judge also saying that discharging a deliberating juror would be a sensitive undertaking. The allegation of one juror being accused of not following the judge's instruction on reasonable doubt comes after two previous notes this week telling the judge the jury could not reach a unanimous decision over the killing of Clancy's three children. She's using an insanity defense. If they say they're deadlocked again, the judge could declare a mistrial. Vice President J.D. Vance says Iran has to stop shooting at commercial ships in the Strait of Hormuz.
24: The president's been very clear, we're not talking to them. And we're not going to talk to them unless they stop shooting at commercial shipping.
0: Leading a White House briefing, Vance also telling reporters with no major combat operations underway, he wouldn't call it a war. Also declining to offer a timeline for ending the conflict. He says the president will ensure the American people never have to deal with a nuclear-armed Iran. Wall Street rallies, the Dow up 623. 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
5: Stay on top of the latest forecast with America's Weather Team in the palm of your hands.
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0: An ICE officer accused of lying to investigators now faces federal charges over an encounter during an immigration crackdown in Minnesota.
27: Fox News confirms that federal prosecutors have charged an ICE officer with making false statements to the FBI about the events leading up to a shooting and injury of an illegal immigrant Venezuelan national during Operation Metro Surge in January. The officer, Christian Castro, initially claimed the shooting was self-defense. The federal charges follow Castro's release from jail last week after Texas's governor refused to sign an extradition warrant to hand him over to Minnesota prosecutors, where the officer faces state charges. A federal civil rights investigation into the incident is also ongoing. Jeff Manasso, Fox News.
0: The U.S. Commerce Secretary apologizes for falsely saying no Americans had died in the conflict with Iran.
28: Commerce Secretary Howard Lutnick taking to X to say he misspoke when saying during an appearance on CNBC Wednesday that there haven't been American deaths in the U.S. war with Iran. Lutnick posting 18 members of our military have died, and to those families, my heart breaks and I am so very sorry for their loss. Adding, I was thinking about the Venezuelan military operation where no service members died. President Trump taking to Truth Social to defend the secretary, posting he had Venezuela on his mind when he said nobody was killed. According to the Pentagon, 18 U.S. service members have died in the conflict with Iran since March while serving at U.S. bases in the Middle East, and more than 750 have been wounded.
0: Fox's Kristen Goodwin recapping the breaking news out of Massachusetts, where day six of deliberations continues at the Lindsey Clancy murder trial after the judge told the jury repeated his instructions, I should say, on reasonable doubt. Recapping stocks, the Dow, the S&P, the NASDAQ, all rallying, all gaining more than 1% for the Dow. That's 624 points. Elise Brady, Fox News.
9: I'm Jim Love with KLVI News. Energy Texas crews are making progress in getting the power back on for Southeast Texas. By this morning, crews had restored more than 70% of the approximately 80,000 customers impacted by the storm. By the end of the day today, they expect to have more than 90% restored. The remaining outages are concentrated in the Beaumont, Silsbee, Port Arthur, and Orange areas. A garbage truck worker was killed this morning when the truck he was riding on overturned near Silsbee. The worker was riding on the outside of the truck on Cravey Lane near FM 418 when the accident happened. The truck's driver went off the road into the ditch, causing that truck to overturn on top of the worker. Two powerhouse Texas regions are outpacing almost every job market nationwide. Data from the Bureau of Labor Statistics released this week show that DFW added 54,000 jobs so far this year, ranking second in the country behind New York. Houston ranked third with 50,300 new positions. The gains stand out in a cooling national job market, with only 19 of 387 metro markets posting significant payroll growth over the year. I'm Jim Love. For these and other stories, go to KLVI.com.
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16: Pags in for Hannity. Got to go to line two. It's Tom in Florida about the Clancy case. Tom, what's on your mind? Hi.
17: Hey, good morning. How you doing?
16: I'm doing well. Got about a minute for you, Tom. Make it happen.
17: Maybe this guy is involved in it. She took advantage of his wife, knowing she's on medication, overdrugged her, got rid of the kids, remarried, and plus this lady has premeditated signs. She was on the computer seeing how far it takes them to get to places. And places had stuff that she was looking for to send them to go get. Definitely not I don't think it's all psychosis. I think it's premeditated, some of it as well.
16: Tom, I appreciate the call. Thanks. Let me answer you this way. And this is truly what I believe. If he were involved, then she would have said something by now, because her life is on the line. She's going to spend the rest of her life behind bars if they find her guilty. And at this point, he's married to somebody else. The kids are all gone. There's no connection there anymore except for the lawsuit. And she doesn't benefit from the lawsuit if she's in prison. I think that she would have said something by now had he been involved. Let me quickly go to Vicky in Oklahoma. I'm talking 30 seconds, Vicky, but I want to hear from you. Let's go.
18: Okay. Well, I have one comment or a question. If she was so depressed, why didn't she just kill herself?
16: That's it. Vicky, thanks for the call. I mean, that's a very, very good question. I've often asked this question. When people do murder-suicide, and allegedly she tried to commit suicide, when people do that, the question is very simple to me. Why don't you just take yourself out before you hurt anybody else who's innocent? And this doesn't mean I want you to hurt yourself, but if you're going to do it anyway and you decided that you're going to do it, why is it that three little babies have to go too? And again, she somehow wasn't able to kill herself, although she was able to strangle the life out of her three children that she bore, right there in the basement floor. Doesn't make any sense. I'm sickened by the entire thing. Vicky, great question. I will reject that he's somehow involved, because I think that she would have, to save her own life, would have said so by now. Got to hit a break here. Lots coming next hour, including, I think, Linda saved a dog. We got to talk about that. Keep it here on the Sean Hannity Show.
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